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1: For your Sunday, you should be looking at showers ending this afternoon, leaving clouds. There's also the risk of a thunderstorm late this morning and early afternoon. We could see between 15 to 25 millimeters of rain. The temperature should hover around 15. Tonight, skies should clear this evening with the low down to 7. Tomorrow, expect sun and a high of 21.
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1: For your Sunday, you should be looking at showers ending this afternoon, leaving clouds. There's also the risk of a thunderstorm late this morning and early afternoon. We could see between 15 to 25 millimeters of rain. The temperature should hover around 15. Tonight, skies should clear this evening with the low down to 7. Tomorrow, expect sun and a high of 21.
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1: I was born in Louisiana. 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
1: 88.7 The River Radio weather for Mount Forest, Northern Wellington, and Southern Grey.
2: For your Sunday, you should be looking at showers ending this afternoon, leaving clouds. There's also the risk of a thunderstorm late this morning and early afternoon. We could see between 15 to 25 millimeters of rain. The temperature should hover around 15. Tonight, skies should clear this evening with the low down to 7. Tomorrow, expect sun and a high of 21.
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1: Well, I know y'all might think I'm crazy, but here's what I have to say. 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

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I

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1: For your Sunday, you should be looking at showers ending this afternoon, leaving clouds. There's also the risk of a thunderstorm late this morning and early afternoon. We could see between 15 to 25 millimeters of rain. The temperature should hover around 15. Tonight, skies should clear this evening with the low down to 7. Tomorrow, expect sun and a high of 21.
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I can't hardly rest. It's so lonesome here. 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I can't hardly rest. Laid down last night, tried to take my rest.

Queensland. What you want with a hen? 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

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It's Overnights on 88.7 The River, and everyone's tucked in their comfy, comfy bed. Everyone except you. I'm going to bed too. Get the lights on your way up, will ya?

It's hard to say that I'd rather stay awake when I'm asleep, because my dreams are bursting at the seams.

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1: For your Friday, you should be looking at increasing cloudiness early this morning. The high could hit 21. Tonight, clear with a low down at 9. Tomorrow, expect a mix of sun and cloud with a 30% chance of showers and a high of 21.
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Good morning. A little after 6 o'clock on 88.7 The River, local radio at its best. That was Pink with Who Knew. It's Eric here on The Morning Show, bright and early on a Monday morning. Got The Verve coming up later on this hour, as well as Madonna, Duran Duran a little later on. We've got Carly Simon in just a little bit. Right now, let's get to Olivia Dean with So Easy to Fall in Love on 88.7 The River.

Amy Winehouse with Rehab on 88.7 The River, local radio at its best. Good morning, everybody. It's Eric here on The Morning Show, a little after 6 o'clock. That song, Rehab by Amy Winehouse, swept at the Grammys back in 2008, included Record of the Year, Song of the Year, Best Female Pop Vocal Performance of the Year as well. Huge wins for Miss Amy Winehouse back in 2008, a song that is certainly cemented with her and her musical legacy. Now we'll get to two Canadian brothers here, the Partland Brothers, with a song they released back in 1986, the lead single off the Electric Honey album, Soul City, quickly became a big hit for the Partland Brothers. It went on to several top tens in Canada, as well as peaking at 27 on the Billboard Hot 100 in the spring of 1987. Not too shabby for two brothers from Colgan, Ontario. Partland Brothers, Soul City, here on 88.7 The River.

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Good morning, everybody. It's just about 6:30 on 88.7 The River, local radio at its best. It's Eric here on The Morning Show. That was Carly Simon with You're So Vain. Before that, we had the Bare Naked Ladies with New Disaster, some Katy Perry a little earlier on. Coming up, I've got The Verve in just a little bit. Duran Duran a little later on this hour. How was your weekend? Yes, bright and early on a Monday morning. Hopefully you enjoyed the weekend. Not too bad weather-wise. How was your Father's Day? I had a great time going to visit my parents yesterday. Had a great burger dinner with everybody. Lots of good chats sitting out on the porch. Great to catch up, get a new photo taken, make sure we're all up to date on those things. And a lovely time, and hopefully you had a wonderful Father's Day. Spending it or talking to your father or doing whatever you would do on your own Father's Day, enjoying the day as well, or just the weekend, however you chose to spend it. Monday, we got more great music coming up. Here is Travis Denning with Red Round here on 88.7 The River.

0: 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Please pull over when it is safe to do so.
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2: For your Friday, you should be looking at increasing cloudiness early this morning. The high could hit 21. Tonight, clear with a low down at 9. Tomorrow, expect a mix of sun and cloud with a 30% chance of showers and a high of 21.
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0: 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It's Eric here on The Morning Show. That was The Verve with Bittersweet Symphony. It's a little after 6:30. Wow, the month is just not just about over. We were in like the last two-ish weeks or so. July is approaching, though, and the Mount Forest Fireworks Festival is happening once again in July, as always, the third week of July. And there's lots of other events that happen around that time as well. The Mount Forest Legion is actually celebrating 100 years this year. And to go along with that 100-year celebration, they're going to have their first annual fireworks festival cornhole tournament. The fun is going to go down on Sunday, July the 19th at 11 a.m. at the Mount Forest Legion. To register, it's $50 for a team of two, and you can do so by sending an email to legioncornhole2026@gmail.com. That's legioncornhole2026@gmail.com. There's a limited spots, though, so make sure if you want to play, register early. Get a hold of them through that email and have a ton of fun tossing some beanbags at the cornhole tournament coming up, as well as all the other fun that the Legion will have for the fireworks festival weekend. And we'll let you know more about that stuff as we get closer and closer to the day. After the break, it's Madonna on 88.7 The River.
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It's Eric here on The Morning Show. That was Madonna with one of her early hits, Holiday. That song actually was originally demoed by the New Jersey pop band Pure Energy, but then when Madonna's then boyfriend Jellybean Benitez got a hold of helping out with that first record, they knew they needed that big banger hit, and he'd actually heard this demoed song of Holiday. Had about a week to throw it together from Warner Brothers to see if it would add to Madonna's first record there, and got that duo back together to re-record it. They added, of course, the synthesizer part and piano solos that became very memorable on the track. Madonna herself actually added the cowbell percussion as well. Interesting to learn that. A huge early hit for Miss Madonna, and really cementing that signature sound for her in the early days. And speaking of signature sounds, but a song that's a little bit later in a band's career, let's get to Duran Duran with Anniversary, one of their songs that came out around 2019, 2020-ish. The song actually features a lot of Easter eggs from the band's history, as it was sort of like an ode to their, you know, anniversary as a band, right? 40 years in with the career of Duran Duran here. So there's little stuff that you can kind of pick out with sort of the new wave opening as sort of a nod to their early stuff like Night Boats, New Moon on Monday. Well, the bass line very much echoes the 1984 single Wild Boys. Can you pick that out? Here it is, Anniversary, Duran Duran on 88.7 The River.

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1: For your Friday, you should be looking at increasing cloudiness early this morning. The high could hit 21. Tonight, clear with a low down at 9. Tomorrow, expect a mix of sun and cloud with a 30% chance of showers and a high of 21.
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1: 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I'm Chris, joined today by Kay Ayers. How are you doing, Kay?
3: Chris, I am awesome today. How are you?
1: I'm not bad at all. Thanks for asking.
3: Good.
1: We want to talk all about the Seniors Center for Excellence next. Mount Forest Nurturing Our Wisdom Workshop, the NOW Workshops. It's coming up Thursday, July 9th at the Sports Complex. Tell us all about it.
3: Well, I got Pebbles Restaurant. They have agreed to come and show a video to the seniors that show up for this. And the video is about what you don't see when you go into Pebbles Restaurant. So you get a look in the back and you watch where they bake the stuff. You watch where they cook the stuff, how things are made. And you're also going to hear the story of how it started. I want to know how in heck did they ever get the name Pebbles? The only Pebble I ever knew was on the Flintstones, and that was their daughter. Her name was Pebbles. Anyhow, so Cameron Gerber is one of the owners. It's two brothers that are the owner, and he's coming. He's going to tell the seniors all these stories, show them videos, but the really good part is everybody's going to get to sample their banana bread.
1: Excellent.
3: And there's going to be door prizes, and there's going to be stuff sent home with folks. And I can't tell what's going to be sent home because I don't even know.
1: So it's a mystery.
3: It's a mystery.
1: The mystery
3: it's going to be awesome. It's food.
1: So this is one of Varney's absolute favorite spots, Pebbles Family Buffet. Legendary for their birthday dinners.
3: Totally, yes. If today's your birthday, you can go there as long as you get somebody with you and eat for free. But I'd like to know how it happens. And a few years ago, they put a big renovation on. How did that work out? I just like to know the business end of it as well as what I see when I go in.
1: Because sure.
3: There's a huge amount of things just for sale. They're baking and they're fudge. They sell a pile of that and they have cans of pears and peaches and all that kind of stuff. Yeah.
1: It was several years ago that I got to go there for the first time, and that was what surprised me the most was the large merchandise section in
3: exactly.
1: The front. I was under the impression it was just a restaurant. So I didn't know what to expect walking in. It's certainly a building or a thing with a lot of history behind it.
3: It is, because years ago it was just a restaurant. I remember that. And there was a motel.
1: Okay.
3: And that all changed. And now they also rent, they have frozen food, and they're in over 200 grocery stores with their frozen food. And that's made right here in town where it used to be the Rona store.
1: And that shocks me as well, because I didn't know. I'd seen the Pebbles branded stuff in the Foodland here
3: yes.
1: in Mount Forest. I had no idea it was literally connected to the restaurant. I thought it was just some ironic branding
3: nope.
1: thing that this national brand here has the same name as
3: yeah.
1: a restaurant in town. I had no idea that Pebbles food is actually literally coming out of the Pebbles restaurant here.
3: Exactly. So isn't that great? We get to find out this stuff.
1: And seeing the behind the scenes stuff, that it would also be fascinating, because I've always, how hard do you have to work in that kitchen to keep the buffet stocked like they do?
3: Oh my gosh. And how do you, I said to Cameron, how do you know whether there's going to be a lot of people to or not many people? How do you know how much to make? And because it's all time sensitive.
1: Yeah.
3: And he said, that's it. They watch the weather. They watch what's going on. You know, it's a big business.
1: So this Nurturing Our Wisdom workshop is coming up Thursday, July the 9th at 1 p.m. at the Mount Forest Sportsplex. There is no need to register. Admission is free. So just make some time for yourself around 1 o'clock on Thursday, July the 9th, and head on over to the Sportsplex.
3: Please. I think you'll enjoy it and you'll learn stuff and you might walk out with something.
1: Kay, thank you so much again for coming in today, and thank you for putting on these Nurturing Our Wisdom workshops. I think they're very important to keep everyone together and making this community connection. You've done a fantastic job with it so far, and hopefully we get tons of people out for this one.
3: Ah, Chris, you make me feel good. Thank you.
1: Thanks again for joining us, and thanks everyone for listening. 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

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It's a little after 7 o'clock on 88.7 The River, local radio at its best. It's Eric here on The Morning Show. That was the Parachute Club with Rise Up. I think a great one to get your day started with here today. I got more great music coming up this morning. Thanks for tuning in here on The River. The Yukon Blondes in just a little bit. We got the Gin Blossoms as well as some Stevie Nicks a little later on. Ariana Grande coming up. The Black Eyed Peas. Stick with me for lots of great music. Here is Meghan Trainor, Lips Are Moving, this morning on 88.7 The River.

0: Good morning. It's a little after 7 o'clock on 88.7 The River, local radio at its best. That was Serena Ryder with Stompa. It's Eric here on The Morning Show. Thanks for tuning in. Bright and early on a Monday morning here with me. I've got the Gin Blossom still coming up. Mother in just a little bit. As well as Stevie Nicks near the end of the hour. There we go. That was Stompa, Serena Ryder. A big release from her back in 2012. I did lots of stomping this weekend as well down at the Tipsy Fox in Mount Forest. Neighbor Dan Ferris and his bandmates in Fourport Core were having a wonderful show down there, doing some old classic covers. They had a great opener as well. It was a good night of live music down at the Tipsy Fox. They've certainly got a great vibe going on, and we all had a wonderful time rocking and rolling to the tunes and especially stomping along to a few after you got a few of those $5 Coronas in you. Certainly feeling that a bit here still on a Monday. Hopefully you're surviving the weekend, getting yourself ready for the week as well here as, the end of school is fast approaching. Your work week's just getting started, but we're always going to have great tunes for you here on the river. The Yukon Blondes with Your Heart My Home is coming up after the break.
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Yukon Blondes, Your Heart, My Home on 88.7 The River. 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It's just about 7:30. I've got more great music coming up here on The Morning Show. Thanks for tuning in with me here. That was a great song from the Canadian indie rock band Yukon Blondes. That song served as the centerpiece of their fifth studio album, Vindicator, originally released back in 2020. Wow, 6 years old already. We're still rocking it here. I love that song. And another Canadian indie classic here, it's Mother Mother with Get Up, a huge song for these guys that came out in 2018, and a great one to rock and roll to here this morning. Get Up, Mother Mother, 88.7 The River.

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Your host is former Member of Parliament Murray Calder. 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Right after the Thursday night replay, we partner with Whiteman TV to present What's Happening from either Mount Forest or Minto. 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
2: For your Friday, you should be looking at increasing cloudiness early this morning. The high could hit 21. Tonight, clear with a low down at 9. Tomorrow, expect a mix of sun and cloud with a 30% chance of showers and a high of 21.
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0: Gin Blossoms till I hear it from you on 88.7 The River, local radio at its best. It's Eric here. Thanks for tuning in on the morning show. More great music coming up in just a little bit. Ariana Grande, as well as Stevie Nicks after the break. Want to let you know, though, that the Mount Forest Fireworks Festival is fastly approaching, and they're certainly on the hunt for volunteers. It takes a lot of volunteers to put on this incredible event, and the more, the merrier. They're going to find lots of spots for people to help out. If you are looking to get involved, there's lots of ways to do so. So the Mount Forest Fireworks Festival certainly needs your help, and they're looking for volunteers. Only with 2 hours of your time, you will get a one-day wristband, and 8 hours can get you a full weekend pass as well. So you're not just volunteering your time, they're going to give back to you as well. And all those hours, especially if you're doing the 8 hours, it doesn't have to all be done consecutively. You can kind of break it up over the weekend as well. They're willing to work with people and find out what kind of volunteer time and spaces work best for you. So look out for the posts on Facebook. Cameron here, who does our Mel's Diner, has lots of posts up on the Mount Forest What's Happening page, as well as the Mount Forest Fireworks Festival website. So mountforestfireworks.ca, you can register on there. Look for Cameron's posts on What's Happening. Joe Wetlaufer, I'm sure, will be sharing those as well, as he is always prevalent on the Mount Forest What's Happening page, and we'll certainly try our best to share them as well. So if you're looking to get involved and volunteer, it's a great opportunity for students as well that are looking for their student hours. As I mentioned, 2 hours will get you a one-day wristband, 8 hours can get you a full weekend pass, and you don't have to do it all at once as well. So reach out to them and see what volunteer spot might work for you. After the break, it's Stevie Nicks with Stop Dragging My Heart Around on 88.7 The River.
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Good morning, local radio at its best, 88.7 The River. It's Eric here. That was Stevie Nicks with Stop Dragging My Heart Around. That song was actually originally written by Mike Campbell, the guitarist for sort of the Heartbreakers part of the Tom Petty project. After the producer, Jimmy Lovin, got sort of intervened on the track, thought Stevie Nicks would be a little bit more better suited for this duet along with Tom Petty, and they became sort of lifelong collaborators. There's lots of great tunes that you can hear from Tom Petty and, of course, Miss Stevie Nicks, but that one was certainly what cemented that relationship between the two of them, and a huge hit for Stevie Nicks off her 1981 debut album, Belladonna. Wow, that's certainly going back. Let's get to a newer track here. So this one, an interesting story as well, from Miss Ariana Grande and her Seven Rings. This was inspired by a spontaneous champagne-fueled trip down to Tiffany's & Co. in New York City, where I think it's not too hard to spend a pretty penny. And she did just that. In a period of time, she bought seven matching rings for herself and six of her close friends. This sort of braggadocious shopping trip was turned into a song, and they did it all in one afternoon. What a day in New York City. Here's Seven Rings, Ariana Grande on 88.7 The River.

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1: For your Friday, you should be looking at increasing cloudiness early this morning. The high could hit 21. Tonight, clear with a low down at 9. Tomorrow, expect a mix of sun and cloud with a 30% chance of showers and a high of 21.
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Good morning. It's a little after 8 o'clock on 88.7 The River. Local radio at its best. It's Eric here. That was Cameron Whitcomb and the new song Kingdom of Fear. How are you enjoying that one? I thought it's a rocking great tune here from Cameron and his new album. You can catch Cameron on tour promoting that new album as well. He'll be at the History Theater in Toronto. I believe it is August the 14th. I'm sure it'll be a fantastic live show. I've been seeing him popping up all kinds of places on my, social media feeds and stuff like that too. He seems like a real fun performer, and I'm sure a live performance from Cameron is a great time. So maybe check that one out if you're a big fan. I got more wonderful music that you might be a fan of coming up in just a bit. Darius Rucker this hour, as well as some Taylor Swift in just a bit. I got Gary Newman later on before the end of the hour. Cord Blood, a little bit of Canadian content for you. Daryl Hall and John Oates with a throwback as well. Right now, let's get to The Police with a throwback, Every Breath You Take on 88.7 The River.

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1: Milky Chance and the Stolen Dance on 88.7 The River, local radio at its best. It's Eric here. Thanks for tuning in. It's a little after 8 o'clock on 88.7 The River. The Wallflowers are coming up later on this hour. I've got Darius Rucker, as well as Miley Cyrus and her friends in Fleetwood Mac. We got Fergie near the end of the hour, Daryl Hall and John Oates as well. I know some kids are going back to school. I believe school ends this week for some kids. I know exams are probably starting for some because they did have the big commencement over at WHSS here in Mount Forest. And we, Chris and I, had the honors of presenting the first bursary awards that we were bringing from the river here in honor of two members of the river here that very much got things started here. John Tyson, as well as John McGovern, who did a lot of on-air stuff for us. John Tyson more behind the scenes, but these were huge groundbreaking members of the river back in the day. So we were greatly honored to use their names to help present these awards to help these kids in their journey into the future. And it was awesome to go back to the school and be there for the commencement ceremony as they were getting the kids through to graduate and the kids getting their awards and stuff like that too. And I think it had been 20 years since I'd been in that school. I was the second year of kids that graduated from that original move from the old high school to the WHSS. And man, that certainly makes me feel aged up, but I've been in this community a long time. And it was surprising. I hadn't been back in the school for 20 years, but some parts felt familiar. Some parts felt very different. Recognized a few teachers from back in the day looking a little bit grayer, a little bit more wrinkled, but I'm sure I'm looking the same as well. Congratulations again to those kids and to the kids that may be wrapping things up this week as well. Oh, only a few more days left. Parents as well, get ready because summer vacation is upon us. We've got great music, though, to get you through. Here's Linger, Andrew Allen on 88.7 The River.

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1: 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I feel good. 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
1: 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I would be calm.

Good morning. It's just about 8:30 on 88.7 The River, local radio at its best. It's Eric here on The Morning Show. Thanks for tuning in. That was The Man by Taylor Swift. If you ever saw the music video for that song, that was Taylor's directorial debut as well. Of course, a very satirical video from Miss Taylor. She's known for those types of things. If you ever check out her videos and stuff like that. This one featured her male alter ego, Tyler Swift. And if you didn't know, it was actually voiced by Dwayne The Rock Johnson. Fascinating. Definitely got to check that one out if you've never seen it. Now let's get to Carl Wolf with Africa, a huge hit for Carl Wolf. Back in 2007, his remake of Toto's, of course, soft rock classic from 1982 samples a lot of the chorus and melody of the song, blending it with the dance hall beats and new verses. This song peaked at number 2 on the Canadian Hot 100, and we love rocking it here. Africa, Carl Wolf, 88.7 The River. It's

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2: For your Friday, you should be looking at increasing cloudiness early this morning. The high could hit 21. Tonight, clear with a low down at 9. Tomorrow, expect a mix of sun and cloud with a 30% chance of showers and a high of 21.
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0: Good morning, local radio at its best. It's Eric here on the morning show. We've got Daryl Hall and John Oates with Out of Touch coming up in just a little bit. More great music this morning. So I appreciate you tuning in with me here on the morning show. I always like letting you know about the Nurturing Our Wisdom workshops brought to you by K-Airs and the Senior Center for Excellence. And they've got another fantastic one coming up on Thursday, July the 9th at 1 p.m. It's at the Mount Forest Sports Complex. That's 850 Princess Street here in Mount Forest. There's no need to register, of course, and it's free admission. You can discover the history of Varney's favorite local gem, Pebbles Family Buffet. This is a beautiful restaurant out there in Varney, right between here, Mount Forest and Durham. A great little local gem there. Lots of people know how well fed you could be if you head on down to Pebbles. And you can learn a lot of the history about this at this next event. So they're going to have videos and lots of information to share about how they got started and the other work that they do as well, because they do the frozen meals. There's lots of fun information to get from this one. So come on down and see what you can learn, as well as maybe win a prize, because they're going to have a prize draw as well. So you'll have to head down and find out what you are in store for Thursday, July the 9th, coming up at 1 p.m. The next Nurturing Our Wisdom workshop with Kay Ayers and the Senior Center for Excellence. We're certainly going to talk more about this before it gets here, but just letting you know early to make sure you schedule that in your calendar. After the break, Core Blood with Highway 87 on 88.7 The River.
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That was Corb Ludd with Highway 87, a song that was originally written by Hayes Carl, a longtime friend and buddy of Corb Ludd. And Corb Ludd and his band did their own rendition of the song itself, very much took on a life of its own, as it was an older song from Carl's repertoire. But Ludd and his band had been playing it for years in their sort of live act before doing the recorded version, and took on a whole new life for Corb Ludd himself. So a good old song there from an Alberta boy, Mr. Corb Ludd. Let's get to two boys from the 80s. It's Daryl Hall and John Oates with Out of Touch, which, I mean, ironically, I don't, would it be ironic or not that this was actually their last song to debut in the Billboard Hot 100 back in December of 1984? And yeah, with the name of Out of Touch, who would know that a band so notorious with the 80s would inevitably become Out of Touch? But we still love playing it. Daryl Hall and John Oates, Out of Touch, 88.7 The River.

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0: For your Friday, you should be looking at increasing cloudiness early this morning. The high could hit 21. Tonight, clear with a low down at 9. Tomorrow, expect a mix of sun and cloud with a 30% chance of showers and a high of 21.
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0: 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I'm Chris, joined today by Anu Dam, an economic development officer with the County of Wellington. How are you, Anu?
2: I'm doing good, Chris. Thank you for having me here.
0: Thank you so much for joining us today. We want to talk all about Wellington County's Multicultural Festival coming up. Tell us, first of all about what is the Multicultural Festival?
2: Surely. So the Multicultural Festival, Chris, is a celebration of all of the cultures that make up Wellington County today. It brings together, you know, long-term farming families, entrepreneurs, residents, newer community members, as well as First Nations communities, all of them together in one shared space. It's a festival, which is a one-day festival, and it's completely free, family-friendly, full of music, food, performance, and live activities that are all free for people to come in and watch. But at its heart, really, it is all about connection, about belonging, celebrating the many cultures that is expressed in our community and through who we are.
0: Anu, who is the festival for?
2: So the Multicultural Festival is a celebration of all of the cultures that make up our communities today. So the festival is for First Nations communities, for new residents who are building their lives here, for multi-generational farming families that have been around for many years now, and as well as entrepreneurs, artists, and residents who have shaped Wellington County every single day. So to summarize, it's a festival for everyone.
0: What can people expect when they attend this festival?
2: So, Chris, the festival takes place on the 11th of July, Saturday, from 11 a.m. in the morning to 4 p.m. in the afternoon. It is a very open, walkable festival and a very walkable experience. People can expect live performances that are all free to watch from a wide range of cultural traditions. They can get to taste delicious food from around the world, meet local artists, take part in makeup booths. We also have community resources that will be available local to Wellington County, and there will be a lot of interactive activities for all ages. Visitors can drop in for a short time if they like to, or they can stay for the whole afternoon and enjoy the whole festival. It's designed to feel very relaxed, welcoming, and genuinely community focused.
0: You told us this is going down on July 11th. Where is the event taking place?
2: The event takes place at the grounds of the Wellington County Museum and Archives, which is by itself a national historic site that tells the stories of the people and places of this region. It's also home to the Indigenous Gathering Circle, a land-based space created with the Indigenous Advisory Committee for gathering, ceremony, reflection, and education. So that space is an important reminder that we are on Indigenous land and that Indigenous presence is not symbolic. It is central to the story of this place, and it reflects a broader commitment to learning, respect, and reconciliation. And that's the space where we have chosen the Wellington County Museum and Archives to host our Multicultural Festival, because it brings together the stories of the past, connects it to the present, and, you know, helps us understand how our future is going to be like in the community that we share.
0: And it really is a beautiful building on a beautiful area as well.
2: Yes.
0: Tell us why the festival is so important for Wellington County.
2: Right. So for us, it's important as a county to celebrate the Multicultural Festival. And it was created for the reason to provide a space for connection and shared understanding across all of the cultures that make up our community and all of the different experiences and backgrounds of the people who are part of Wellington County. And that can be done only through food, music, and by bringing together local artists, performances. And the festival gives people a chance to see themselves and each other reflected in the same space. At the core of it, we believe that the festival is or strengthening something real, and that is a sense of belonging in every one of us.
0: And what is something that you hope people take away from the festival?
2: That's a great question, Chris. Our hope sincerely is that people leave feeling more connected to their community and maybe a little more curious about the people around them. The event can be so much fun. I have attended it for the last 3 years, and it's such a fun outing and a celebration of Wellington County's many cultures, histories, and creative expressions.
0: If anyone would like to get some more information about the Multicultural Festival, where can they find that?
2: So, Chris, we have a dedicated webpage, which is www.wellington.ca/multicultural festival. If anyone wants to know more about the festival, its program, and what can they expect, all of that is already listed in the site. So I would encourage our attendees, you know, to go ahead and take a look into this webpage for all of those exciting details.
0: Anu, thank you so much for joining us today, talking all about the Wellington County Multicultural Festival. It's coming up on July 11th. It's going to take place at the Wellington County Museum and Archives. It's not just showcasing culture, celebrating the people that make up the county every single day.
2: That is correct. Thank you so much for having me, Chris.
0: Thanks again for coming on.
2: And I hope to see you there.
0: Hopefully we will. Thanks everyone for listening. 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

Good morning, a little after 9 o'clock on 88.7 The River, local radio at its best. That was Never Be the Same by Camila Cabello. It's Eric here on The Morning Show. More fantastic music coming up in my last hour and more to come all day here on The River. Thanks for starting your week with us here on a Monday. Alana Miles coming up this hour. I've got Lady Gaga and Bruno Mars, some Ella Langley, as well as Justin Bieber. So stick around for all the great tunes. Here's Megan Patrick with A Safe Place to Break, 88.7 The River. We'll be right back.

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0: Good morning, 88.7 The River, local radio at its best. That was Monica. I love you so much. It's Eric here on The Morning Show. We've got more great music coming up. Thanks for tuning in here on 88.7 The River, local radio at its best. Alana Miles in just a little bit. Some Johnson's Creek a little later on. Rhea May coming up. Lots more wonderful music. And speaking of the great music coming up, how about we play a little game? How about...
1: Name that tune.
0: That's right. I'll have a little sample of a song that's going to play a little bit later on this hour in just a bit. But can you name it before it plays? It's a fun little game to see just how quickly you can pick out a familiar tune. And how familiar is this one today? Right, just a little sample there. I'll play it again here just in a minute. Did that tickle any triggers in your brain? Is that one familiar to you? How about another little taste before the whole song plays later on this hour? Well, a little bit of Name That Tune to start your Monday here. Coming up later on this hour, the whole song will play, and I'll talk about it in a bit. But were you able to pick it out early? Let's find out. Right now, it's Justin Bieber with Ghost on 88.7 The River.

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2: For your Monday, you should be looking at a mix of sun and cloud with a 30% chance of showers clearing this afternoon. A high could hit 21. Tonight, clear with a low of 9. Tomorrow, expect mainly sunny skies, high of 24, and a humidex off 25.
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0: 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It's a little after 9:30. It's Eric here on The Morning Show. Just about wrapping things up in a little bit, but we still need to complete our game of...
1: Name That Tune.
0: I gave you a little sample of this song earlier on in the hour, but were you able to pick it out from just the beginning? Because the whole song will play right now, and I'm sure it'll be very familiar to a lot of listeners out there. But I wonder who was able to pick it out early. The song was released back in April of 1981 and was the lead single off of the fourth studio album from this band, Hard Promises. The song quickly became a defining hit for the band in their sort of golden twang era. It spent an impressive 6 weeks at the number one spot on the Billboard top charts, as well as becoming a massive radio staple, especially here on the river, and peaking at number 19 on the U.S. Billboard Hot 100. Were you able to name that tune earlier on? Here's the whole song. Tom Petty, The Heartbreakers, The Waiting on 88.7 The River.

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Alanna Miles and Lover of Mine on 88.7 The River, local radio at its best. It's Eric here on The Morning Show, just about wrapping things up on The Morning Show as well. But don't forget, we got the mid-morning mix with our new volunteer here at The River, Eddie Voxen, coming up. So stay tuned for that, the mid-morning mix, a fantastic way to get midway through your day. We've got Cameron doing Mel's Diner as well at noon. And don't forget about Chris having all kinds of fun on the ride home as well. I wonder what FIFA updates we'll have from the weekend. Right now, it's Johnson's Creek with Light Up the Honky Tonk on 88.7 The River.

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That was Ingrid Andress with Wishful Drinking. It's Eric here, and I'm wrapping things up on the morning show. I appreciate you tuning in here with me today. And as always, just like a certain wandering Canadian legend, it's time for us to head on down the road. Thanks for spending your morning with us on 88.7 The River. Wherever today takes you, may the traffic be light, the coffee be strong, and the music always be good. We'll be back to do it all again tomorrow morning. Until then, take care and keep it right here on 88.7 The River.

And that was Christina Aguilera with What a Girl Wants. You're listening to Eddie Voxen in the Mid-Morning Mix on 88.7 The River. It is Monday. We survived another weekend. Thankful to have you here for another couple hours of good music with me. Coming up, we have some Shawn Mendes, Maroon 5, Tate McRae, and Sugar Ray all this hour, plus much, much, much more. So right now, we've got Nico and Vince and Am I Wrong?

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And that was Shania Twain with Dirty Rosie. So, as you know, yesterday was Father's Day, and I hope you got to, either if you're a father, be celebrated, or if you're a child, to have celebrated your father. If they're gone, hopefully you honored their memory in some way. I know I did. My dad and I used to always drink whiskey when we would get together. We'd always have a little belt. Irish whiskey, oddly enough, considering none of us are Irish, but I did pour a little bit yesterday, and I toasted him up in heaven, and not a day goes by I miss him. So hopefully you had the ability to do that as well. If you're completely absent a father, hopefully you were able to honor somebody who has had an impact on your life. Coming up, we've got Shawn Mendes with Senorita featuring Camila Cabello and Edwin Baer, Last Song.

0: 88.7 The River, community radio at its best. You've got the mid-morning mix with Eddie Voxen, and that was Edwin Baer with Last Song. Coming up, we've got Maroon 5 with Beautiful Mistakes. Stick around.
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1: For your Monday, you should be looking at a mix of sun and cloud with a 30% chance of showers clearing this afternoon. A high could hit 21. Tonight, clear with a low of 9. Tomorrow, expect mainly sunny skies, high of 24, and a Humidex off 25.
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0: and that was You Ought to Know by Alanis Morissette. Prior to that, Tate McRae in Sports Car, and before the break, All American Rejects. You're listening to 88.7 The River. You've got the Mid-Morning Mix with Eddie Voxen. I'm Eddie. So we have a couple anniversaries of deaths today. Judy Garland from Wizard of Oz fame passed away in 1969 on this day. Fred Astaire, the iconic American dancer, singer, and actor, died in 1987. Steve Irwin, the world-famous Australian wildlife conservationist and television personality, passed away on this day in 2006. I'm sure you all know him as the crocodile hunter, and his spirit's living on in his son, Robert, who is also a conservationalist. But also him and separately, on two separate seasons, Robert and his sister Bindi also won Dancing with the Stars. So that's quite the talented family we've got coming there. So coming up, we've got 10cc, I'm Not in Love, and some Prince.
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long time, but I'm here to tell you, there's something else. The afterworld. A world of never-ending happiness. You can always see the sun, day or night.

You're listening to 88.7 The River, community radio at its best. That was Sugar Ray and Every Morning. You know, every morning I wake up and I'm just looking forward to spending time with you fine folks and playing some great music. My first hour is pretty much up, but we still got another hour of some great music coming up. And now we have Sunreal with Problems.

sometimes, just not me. Goodbye to all the mails I took last year, I'm on my J-O-B.

And that was Ex-Ambassadors with Renegades. You're listening to 88.7 The River, community radio at its best. I'm Eddie Voxen, and you've got the Mid-Morning Mix. We're into the second hour of the show, and coming up this hour, we have some more great music for you, including Sarah McLachlan, Eric Clapton, the Backstreet Boys, and Benson Boone. So stick around for all of that.

And that was Sweet Surrender by Sarah McLachlan. And prior to that, Bruno Mars, I Just Might. You're listening to 88.7 The River, community radio at its best. I'm Eddie Voxen, and you've got the Mid-Morning Mix. We've got some days we're celebrating today. We have World Rainforest Day, which is a global initiative dedicated to raising awareness and inspiring action to protect the world's rainforests. Also, International Being You Day, a day focused on radical self-acceptance and celebrating one's own unique value. Just be yourself. Everybody else is taken. And then there's also a couple fun and food holidays. We've got a National Limoncello Day. And today's also National Take Your Cat to Work Day. Yes, you heard that right. Cat. Hopefully your coworkers aren't allergic if you decide to do that. Otherwise, let's just have a bunch of kitties running around the studio next time when I'm here. Let's get working on that, Chris. Coming up, we've got Dotrian Home.

0: And that was Madison Galloway with Love Like Yours. You're listening to 88.7 The River. I'm Eddie Voxen, and this is the Mid-Morning Mix. A luxury grocery store in Los Angeles shocked shoppers by selling a single Japanese Eli Amai strawberry packaged inside its own individual display case for $19.99. Yep, $20 for one strawberry. While food influencers praised it, average shoppers widely mocked it online as a bizarre social experiment during a time of high food inflation. Just goes to show you that influencers aren't always in touch with everything that's going on in the world. Coming up, we have some Eric Clapton after the break.
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3: For your Monday, you should be looking at a mix of sun and cloud with a 30% chance of showers clearing this afternoon. A high could hit 21. Tonight, clear with a low of 9. Tomorrow, expect mainly sunny skies, high of 24, and a Humidex of 25.
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0: 88.7 The River. You've got Eddie Voxen in the mid-morning mix, and that was ELO with Mr. Blue Sky. And prior to that, Backstreet Boys, As Long As You Love Me. Mr. Blue Sky, I kind of like that, considering yesterday was the first day of summer, and I mean, we just want to have some blue skies during the summer. Today is the first full day of summer. Summer ushered in itself yesterday morning around 4:50 a.m. approximately was the summer solstice. So now everybody's actually, who had summer brain, I talked about that last week, can actually have legitimately summer brain because it is summer. Hopefully whatever you have planned, you are good. Or if you don't have anything planned, you still got time to do so. Or maybe you just kind of want to hang out at home and just be a little bit lazy in your backyard. Coming up after the break, we've got Honeymoon Suite and New Girl Now and some Fits and the Tantrums.
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And that was Fits in the Tantrums and Sway. You're listening to 88.7 The River, community radio at its best. I'm Eddie Voxen, and this is the Mid-Morning Mix. So Canada got its first win in the World Cup last week ever. And what a win. 6-0. Pretty amazing turnout. It actually turns out that it was the most goals scored by a CONCACAF team in the World Cup ever with 6. So that was great. Their next game is Wednesday at 3 p.m. in Vancouver against Switzerland. Winning the group is on the line, and Canada can do so with just a draw in that game, considering they are going to be ahead on goal differential as they're playing the team that they would tie with if they did end up in a draw. So go Canada, go, and let's hope for the best with them moving on into the knockout stage for the very first time. Coming up, we've got some Jewel with Who Will Save Your Soul.

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1: And that was Nicki Yanofsky with Forget on 88.7 The River. This is Eddie Voxen on the Mid-Morning Mix, and that's just about it for me. But I did want to give you a reminder that the Mount Forest Fireworks Festival wants and needs your help. They're looking for volunteers to help out. 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Those hours don't need to be consecutive. You can break that up over the whole weekend. So just check out the Mount Forest Fireworks Festival website at mountforestfireworks.ca. Register on there and someone will get in touch with you. It's a great way to support the community, and students can get hours for their school as well. Coming up, we have Mel's Diner to take you through to the lunch hour. So enjoy your lunch, enjoy the rest of your day, and I will see you tomorrow.

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2: Looking at a mix of sun and clouds for your Monday afternoon, along with a 30% chance of showers. The temperature at a high of 22 degrees, the UV index at 8 or higher. Clear skies this evening as temperature drops to a low of 9 overnight.
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4: This is North Wellington Today on 88.7 The River, local radio at its best. It's Chris, joined today by Rosie Kroll with the Wellington County Library, the branch supervisor over in Harrison. How are you doing, Rosie?
5: I'm doing great, Chris. Thanks. How are you?
4: Not bad at all. Thank you. And thank you so much for joining us today. We want to talk about the Summer Reading Club registration coming up in June at the Wellington County Library. Tell us all about it.
5: Yes. So we actually already have registration live for our summer program. So if you're looking for something to do with your kids this summer, July and August, all of the programs are now live to register at www.wellington.ca/library calendar, or you can pop into your branch. But we have a specific registration date for the actual Summer Reading Club this summer. So Saturday, June 20th is the launch of our annual Summer Reading Club. Readers of all ages, so that's kids, teens, adults, are welcome to participate. There's a lot of chances to win some great grand prizes. Kids under 12 can also earn some collectible goodies for every book they read, which I think we're switching it up a bit this year. So if your kids participated last year, they'll might remember the books and the brag tags and the beads they got for reading books. This year, they'll be collecting gibbets and these really nice vinyl stickers that are great for water bottles or decorating, you know, other things at home. So hopefully the change will be an exciting one for the kids. We can't wait to get them in and reading again this summer.
4: Fantastic idea. This program has been going on for a few years now, right?
5: Oh, yeah. It's been going on since I was a kid. I remember doing like a fantasy themed one when I was in like grade six. It's been a long running program, and it's great to help with the summer slide that kids experience, which is when they're not reading every day in school, they tend to lose the skills that they've developed, and it makes starting school again in September just that much trickier. So anything we can do to make reading incentivized, obviously the gift itself is like the love of reading, but if we can offer some prizes to make them actually sit down and crack open a book, then we are happy to do that to get kids reading.
4: It is a wonderful idea. As you say, that slide during the summer where you're maybe not cracking open a book, suddenly going back to school, it seems a lot more daunting because you've forgotten how enjoyable the process of just reading a story can be.
5: Totally. And I think different branches will have different things they're incentivizing at their own branches too. Like at Harrison, for example, we're going to throw an ice cream party the last day of summer if we reach a certain number of books read, if we match or overtake our record of books last year. So definitely check out your local branch and see what else they have going on. But June 20th will be that day to register for the SRC Summer Reading Club. And you can start actually collecting your ballots and coming to the programs from June 29th all the way up until August 22nd.
4: Wonderful. And of course, this is not the only program going on at Wellington County Library in the month of June. Tell us more about what's going on at the libraries.
5: Well, we'll have tons of PA Day programming happening Friday, June 5th. So in Harrison, we're doing a Hort Society craft. Other branches will have movies, crafts, activities. Drayton branch is doing something pretty helpful, actually, a babysitting basics course. So that's for tweens and teens can sign up for that one. It's through the Red Cross babysitting basics course themselves. So it is a $65 fee for a program. It's a full day course, and you will leave with the certificate that day. And that's excellent. Friday, June 5th from 10 till 4:45. The Palmerston Library is doing some creative kids programming, so lots of crafts on Tuesday, July 9th, 3:45 to 4:45, some DIY, some maker stuff. That'll be a good time there.
4: Sounds like fun.
5: Fringe also has a fun guest coming in. The Pause for Stories program is coming to Clifford on Tuesday, June 9th from 4 to 6. So with that, they bring in a certified therapy dog, and you can register for a half hour slot with your kid to get your kid reading with a therapy dog. It can be a really fun and sweet program. So definitely don't forget to register for that one if you'd like a spot there.
4: Excellent.
5: In Mount Forest, they have a movie club they're starting. sharing your favorite cinematic discoveries, thoughtful discussions with other movie lovers at the library. All levels of film knowledge welcome. And that's happening Thursday, June 11th from 6:30 to 7:30. At Harrison Branch, I'll actually be doing a talk on Tom Thompson and his mysterious death in Algonquin Park. So that'll be at Carnegie Cafe on Friday, June 12th. So if you'd like to learn more about what really happened to one of the group of seven Canadian art icons, come check that one out.
4: More to the story than just the Tragically Hip song.
5: Totally, yeah. And there's like a ton of theories too. It's actually pretty interesting. So we'll go over the kind of the main theories about what happened to him, and people can chime in with what they think happened. It's fun to have a local Canadian legend.
4: Definitely.
5: And to wrap it up, on June 22nd, the Arthur Branch will be making art or mini albums with the Cricut, which is like a cutting machine that you can use in the branch as well. And that'll be a great little mini photo album to capture some summer memories. So all those and more, you can register at www.wellington.ca/library calendar or pop into your local branch.
4: Check it out online to see what other events are going on that we didn't get a chance to talk about today. 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Josie, thank you so much for joining us today and talking all about the Wellington County Library, the programming coming up in the month of June. And don't forget about the Summer Reading Club registration as well.
5: Yeah, thanks so much for letting me come on and talk about it, Chris.
4: Anytime. 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Thanks so much, everyone, for listening. 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

Good afternoon and welcome to Mel's Diner. You're hanging out with Cameron. It is Monday, June the 22nd. It's a short week for everybody except for the adults. But it is the last week of school. It looks like we're going to have amazing weather for the last week of school. And I know you guys can moan and groan all you want, but I love having my kid home over the summer. We do all kinds of crazy and awesome things. And what else is crazy and awesome is this lineup today. So sit back, relax, enjoy your lunch, enjoy the show, and thanks for hanging out on local radio at its best.

0: That was Phil Collins with In the Air Tonight. Everybody knows that song. The minute that first chord hits, everybody knows it. Phil Collins has actually stated that this song, he does not know the exact meaning of In the Air Tonight. The lyrics came to him spontaneously. I opened my mouth and they came out. He attributes this song to emotional intensity and anger and despair and all the things. The song's iconic drum break using the gated reverb effect was a pioneering moment in music production, influencing the many, many 80s songs. And, I mean, that's definitely a belt-out song. I don't care who you are. You got to belt that one out. Coming up after this little break, we got Pat Benatar.
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2: Looking at a mix of sun and clouds for your Monday afternoon, along with a 30% chance of showers. The temperature at a high of 22 degrees, the UV index at 8 or higher. Clear skies this evening as temperature drops to a low of 9 overnight.
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1: Cameron Nicholson's behind the counter, ready to serve up some 70s, 80s, and 90s music for you. 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

0: for your national days today. It is World Rainforest Day. And actually, one of the things on my bucket list is to go to the Amazon. Because, I mean, yes, there's all kinds of things there that are going to eat me. Absolutely. But, I mean, it's on my bucket list. So I think that would be a great way to go. Just saying. Maybe I'm crazy. Well, we already knew that. But maybe I'm a little bit more crazy because of that. Okay. It is also National Kissing Day. National Chocolate Eclair Day. And National Onion Ring Day. There we go. I don't even like onion rings. And one of the biggest ones that I want to mention is International Being You Day. It's a celebration of individuality, self-acceptance, and the courage to be different. And you know what? My biggest thing that I'll tell everybody is live your best life. You do you.
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That is it. That is all for Mel's Diner today. We had an awesome time. Well, I had an awesome time. So hopefully you had an awesome time too. You're still here. We're hanging out. It is Friday. No, it's not. It is Monday. And for your Monday evening, you're going to have from 2 to 6, your River Ride Home with Mr. Chris Holden. And then you're going to have Humble and Fred, and then Farm Talk. And then, of course, Mr. Dan Yake will be here with your Yake at 8. But it's actually Yake at 8 till 10. There you go, with your River Evening Show. So have a safe, healthy, and awesome afternoon, and we'll see you tomorrow.

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2: Looking at a mix of sun and clouds for your Monday afternoon, along with a 30% chance of showers. The temperature at a high of 22 degrees, the UV index at 8 or higher. Clear skies this evening as temperature drops to a low of 9 overnight.
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2: Looking at a mix of sun and clouds for your Monday afternoon, along with a 30% chance of showers. The temperature at a high of 22 degrees, the UV index at 8 or higher. Clear skies this evening as temperature drops to a low of 9 overnight.
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4: 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Tree Trust understands that one mature tree does the work of 300 saplings and is on a mission to preserve these trees through professional assessment and care from specialized arborists. Tree Trust is the only charity dedicated to saving older trees, and the first adopted tree in Mount Forest was nominated and unveiled in September 2024. This Amur Cork is located behind Canada Post at Wellington and Elgin Street. A celebration and ceremony marked the occasion with local representatives and residents. Each year, a new tree is nominated and designated. In addition to this, Tree Trust provides educational seminars and events throughout the community and provides valuable framework for municipalities with regards to tree management and best practices, protecting these vulnerable trees from abolishment. To date, this organization has cared for over 80 mature trees and 210 saplings, which provides over 322 tons of carbon stored. Tree Trust is a charity that relies mostly on sponsorship and donations. If you wish to donate, sponsor, nominate a tree, or be part of this worthy organization, check out treetrust.ca.
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Cranberries linger on a Monday afternoon on the River Ride Home. It's a little after 2 o'clock. It's Chris. Thanks for hanging out with me today. Beautiful Monday out there. We got a ton of great music coming up this hour. Journey in a little bit. Teddy Swims a little bit later on. Shania Twain even more later on than that. We'll celebrate a big celebrity birthday at the end of the hour right now. Alicia Cara, Scars to Your Beautiful on 88.7 The River.

Doug and the Slugs taking it day by day on 88.7 The River, local radio at its best. It's Chris. It's Monday afternoon, June the 22nd. A big celebrity birthday to wrap up this first hour. We got Justin Bieber. We got Pink. We got ABBA later on as well. Right now, though, the celebrity birthday honorable mentions list. We will start off with a born on this day. Chris Christopherson, born on this day in 1936. Passed away in 2024, the country singer and actor. Birthdays today. Donald Faison is 52. He was Dr. Chris Turk on Scrubs, also in Clueless, the movie, and the television show. Carson Daly is 53, host of MTV's Total Request Live, back when they used to have music on MTV, also host of Last Call with Carson Daly. Mary Lynn Rajkub, 55 years old today, the actress and comedian. She was Chloe O'Brien on 24, got her big start with Mr. Show, Bob Odenkirk and David Cross's comedy show. And Amy Brenneman is 62. She was Amy Gray on Judging Amy. Bruce Campbell is 68 years old today, the actor. Bubba Hotep, the Evil Dead movies. He parodied his B-movie career with My Name is Bruce. Also the voice of the town mayor in Cloudy with a Chance of Meatballs. Cyndi Lauper rounds out the list today, 73 years old, the pop icon, friend of the station. Girls Just Want to Have Fun, her biggest hit. A big one at the end of the hour. Right now it's Journey, Don't Stop Believing, 88.7 The River.

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2: Looking at a mix of sun and clouds for your Monday afternoon, along with a 30% chance of showers. The temperature at a high of 22 degrees, the UV index at 8 or higher. Clear skies this evening as temperature drops to a low of 9 overnight.
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0: Shania Twain from This Moment on 88.7 The River. It's Chris. It's around about 2:45. It's Monday afternoon on the ride home. Thanks for hanging out with me today. The Mount Forest Fireworks Festival wants and needs your help. 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You can break that up over the weekend. Look out for Cameron Nicholson's post on Mount Forest What's Happening on Facebook, or you can go over to the Mount Forest Fireworks Festival website. 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Cameron and one of her helpers will get in touch with you. It is a great way to support the community. Students can get summer hours for school as well. Always the third weekend in July, the Mount Forest Fireworks Festival. Coinciding with that this year, the Mount Forest Legion is celebrating 100 years of the Legion with the first annual Fireworks Festival Cornhole Tournament. 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

the Gap Band early in the morning on 88.7 The River. It's Chris. It's The River Ride Home. It's around about 5 to 3. We're wrapping up hour number one. Time for the big celebrity birthday today. First of all, a local birthday, Brian Milne, the mayor of Southgate. Happy birthday, Brian. Many happy returns. You share your day with Meryl Streep, 77 years old today, the legendary actress. She won the Oscar for Best Actress for both Sophie's Choice and The Iron Lady. She also won the Best Supporting Actress Oscar for Kramer vs. Kramer. She has had more Oscar nominations than any other actor or actress in history. Movies like Mamma Mia, Out of Africa, The Deer Hunter, The Devil Wears Prada. Happy birthday to Miss Meryl Streep today. Happy birthday to you if you're celebrating along with her. Here's Amanda Ayoub, 100 years on 88.7 The River.

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2: Looking at a mix of sun and clouds for your Monday afternoon, along with a 30% chance of showers. The temperature at a high of 22 degrees, the UV index at 8 or higher. Clear skies this evening as temperature drops to a low of 9 overnight.
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3: 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I'm Chris, joined today by Christine Veit with Safe Communities Wellington County. How are you, Christine?
4: I'm great, Chris. Thank you for having me.
3: Thank you so much for joining us again. We want to talk about sharing the road with farm equipment because it's usually that season here in Ontario. Mm-hmm. But at this time of year, particularly when people are in a rush and the winter months are behind us and the roads look so clear and clean and ready to be driven on, let's talk all about it.
4: Exactly. Well, you know, as we were driving up here, as we were driving up here from Center Wellington, I'm like, you know, I think we hit about two or three pieces of farm equipment who were very wide. And a lot of the newcomers that are coming to our township and our county aren't used to this farm equipment that's going only 40 kilometers an hour. Yeah. So we really need to make sure that we take an extra 10 minutes to get to where we're going. I didn't do that today. And it's also like, because everybody is driving so aggressively now, they may be getting too close to the vehicles as well. And also, like, I've noticed a huge influx of people passing when they really shouldn't be. Yeah. Like on a hill.
3: It's very dangerous, not just for you, but for the person that may be coming in the other direction that you have no ideas there.
4: Exactly. I've been driving near our home. We have a 25-acre farm. We don't have large farm equipment ourselves, but we do drive the rural roads. And I find that people are taking those chances. And unfortunately, this is the time of year where these major injuries, major collisions happen, and there are major fatalities because everybody's going so fast.
3: And if you try to pass a combine harvester doing 120 kilometers an hour and then suddenly you're met with a vehicle coming in the other direction, there is nowhere to go back into the other lane because those machines are big.
4: And they're big. And also you should be cautious because a lot of the times with the machinery, they're not always staying straight. Yeah. And like, so they're kind of doing a little bit of a jig, right? And you never know when you might have to kind of swerve out a little bit because they've moved, right? So we just need to make sure that we are extremely, extremely cautious when we are passing these vehicles.
3: Yeah, or stay behind until it pulls off. It won't be long before it gets to its field that it's going to.
4: Precisely.
3: Or the side road it's getting to. Take the extra time and take the extra caution and be safe.
4: Exactly. Just take that extra time, 10 minutes. But all, yeah, like typically you may be behind them for 5 minutes, but they're literally going to a farm field.
3: Yeah. So along with that, the distracted driving and the speeds that come with this time of year as well.
4: Oh, yeah, the speeds. Now, as we enter into, like, you know, all the long weekends, everybody wants to get up to their cottage.
3: Yeah.
4: Really, really fast. And but again, our roads are 80 kilometers. Yes, a lot of people will go 90, but a lot of people will go 100, 110, 120 kilometers an hour. And this corridor, unfortunately, has a lot of high-speed fatalities.
3: Yeah.
4: And we need to stop that. And that's actually one of the reasons why there are so many roundabouts that are going in our township and our county.
3: It does certainly help reduce the speed that you're able to drive up.
4: Exactly. And the county's doing so many good things surrounding infrastructure. And also, you know, because a nod to construction. Because we have entered the season of construction as well. And so it is tough, right? But just keep in mind, the county and our municipalities are putting things in place so that we stay safe as well.
3: So the best advice that you can give to people
4: is take an extra 10 minutes.
3: Make sure you get where you're going on time, but safely.
4: Exactly.
3: Christine, thank you so much for joining us today and talking all about it.
4: Thank you, Chris.
3: We'll have you back real soon. Thanks, everyone, for listening. 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

Selena Gomez, back to you on 88.7 The River, local radio at its best. It's Chris. It's around about 10 after 3. It's Monday afternoon. We've got great music coming up this hour. Bruno Mars, Uncle Cracker. We got the Bare Naked Ladies, Lolo's new one later on as well. Tons of other stuff to go through. It's Down with Webster right now, all night, 88.7 The River.

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2: Looking at a mix of sun and clouds for your Monday afternoon, along with a 30% chance of showers. The temperature at a high of 22 degrees, the UV index at 8 or higher. Clear skies this evening as temperature drops to a low of 9 overnight.
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Katrina and the Waves are walking on sunshine on 88.7 The River. It's Chris. It's around about 3:45. It's Monday afternoon. Thanks for joining me on the ride home today. Kay Ayers in the Senior Center for Excellence will present the next Mount Forest Nurturing Our Wisdom Workshops Thursday, July 9th at the Mount Forest Sports Complex. There is no need to register for this free event. Admission is free. Discover the story behind Varney's favorite local gem, Pebbles Family Buffet. The owner, Cameron Gerber, is going to be there sharing some of Pebbles' history and what happens behind the scenes. You can enjoy a slice of their famous banana loaf. They'll also have a lucky prize draw with plenty of prizes to win. If you're looking for more information, you can call 519-638-1000. That's 1-0-0-0. Here's the latest from Lolo, the Punisher, 88.7 The River.

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Brian Adams, so happy it hurts on 88.7 The River. It's Chris, it's The River Ride Home, wrapping up hour number two. We got more great music coming up in the next hour to get us there. It's Sean Hook, it all comes back on 88.7 The River.

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2: Looking at a mix of sun and clouds for your Monday afternoon, along with a 30% chance of showers. The temperature at a high of 22 degrees, the UV index at 8 or higher. Clear skies this evening as temperature drops to a low of 9 overnight.

Benson Boone, slow it down. Slow it way down on 88.7 The River. I'm Chris. It's a little after 4 o'clock, hour number 3 on the River Ride Home. It's Monday afternoon. Beautiful day out. Thanks for hanging out with me today. We got Ariana Grande in a bit. We got Aha later on in the hour. The Beaches before the hour is through as well, plus tons of others. Right now, it's Finger 11. Just one thing, 88.7 The River.

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2: Looking at a mix of sun and clouds for your Monday afternoon, along with a 30% chance of showers. The temperature at a high of 22 degrees, the UV index at 8 or higher. Clear skies this evening as temperature drops to a low of 9 overnight.
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Beaches should have known better on 88.7 The River. It's Chris. It's Monday afternoon. It's around about 4:45. Thanks for hanging out with me today. Canada Day coming up Wednesday, July the 1st, over in Holstein. They're having their annual big Canada Day event at the Holstein Dam in Jubilee Park, right off Main Street of the village. They're having the Summer Dreams Car Show from 10 a.m. to 1 p.m. They got a cash barbecue with that. They have a free evening barbecue and cold treats between 6 and 9 p.m. The Four Paws Flying Dog Show will take the stage at 8 p.m. and of course fireworks at 9:30. 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Happy birthday once again to the mayor of Southgate, Brian Milne, today. If you want more information, give him a call, 519-493-8538. Here's Off and Block and Quarterhead, Head, Shoulders, Knees and Toes on 88.7 The River.

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1: Jisoo with Zane and Eyes Closed on 88.7 The River. It's Chris. It's The River Ride Home. Wrapping up hour number three. We got more great music coming up in the overdrive. Right now, though, it's the Spin Doctors, Two Princes, 88.7 The River.

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2: Looking at a mix of sun and clouds for your Monday afternoon, along with a 30% chance of showers. The temperature at a high of 22 degrees, the UV index at 8 or higher. Clear skies this evening as temperature drops to a low of 9 overnight.
1: Are you ready? Strap yourself in because it's time for Overdrive. It's the final hour of the River Ride home. Now we start trying.

0: Natasha Bedingfield, Unwritten on 88.7 The River. It's Chris. It's the final hour. It is
1: Overdrive
0: on the River Ride Home. Thanks for hanging out with me this afternoon. We got Tears for Fears in this hour. We got The Struts. We got Taylor Swift later on. Chapel Rowan as well. Plus tons of others. Right now, it's Hootie and the Blowfish. Let Her Cry on 88.7 The River.

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2: Looking at a mix of sun and clouds for your Monday afternoon, along with a 30% chance of showers. The temperature at a high of 22 degrees, the UV index at 8 or higher. Clear skies this evening as temperature drops to a low of 9 overnight.
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0: Hart, what about love on 88.7 The River? 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
0: The final hour of The River Ride Home. We got a couple more great songs coming up still. Want to let you know that held over at the Norgan Theater in Palmerston this coming weekend, June 26th, 27th, and 28th. It's Toy Story 5, rated G, with a runtime of 102 minutes. Friday, it's at 8 o'clock. Saturday, they got a special matinee at 11 and 7 p.m. Sunday, 7 p.m. in the evening as well. So if you haven't seen Toy Story 5 yet, head on over to the Norgan in Palmerston and check it out. Here, Chaperone, the Pink Pony Club, 88.7 The River.

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0: Fleetwood Mac, Go Your Own Way on 88.7 The River. It's Chris. It is
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0: And we are wrapping it up for a Monday afternoon, but there's still plenty to come on 88.7 The River this evening. It's 7 o'clock. You got Humble and Fred. 7:30, we got Farm Talk, a rerun with Don Lewis and a guest. Then at 8 o'clock, it's Dan Yake in for the Yake at 8 hours until 10. Tomorrow morning, Eric McLeod waking up with you bright and early from 6 to 10. 10 o'clock till noon, we've got Eddie Voxen with the mid-morning mix. And then at noon, it's Mel's Diner with Cameron Nicholson. I will be back at 2 o'clock tomorrow. Same river time, same river channel.

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2: Looking at a mix of sun and clouds for your Monday afternoon, along with a 30% chance of showers. The temperature at a high of 22 degrees, the UV index at 8 or higher. Clear skies this evening as temperature drops to a low of 9 overnight.
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3: This is North Wellington today on 88.7 The River, local radio at its best. I'm Chris, joined today by Shyler Verbeek, Lexi Walker, and Cadence Whaley. These guys are pod leaders for the Township of Wellington North's Day Camp programs this summer. Welcome, guys. Thanks for joining us today.
4: Awesome. Thank you for having us. So at our day camps, we run 8 weeks of summer day camp programming throughout the summer for the Township of Wellington North. Arthur and Mount Forest are traditional day camps for ages 5 to 11, and Damascus is a separate camp experience for ages 9 to 12 with more of like an outdoor and environmental focus.
5: Across all camps, the kids get to make friends, stay active, try new things, and just have a really fun summer in general.
3: What are the camps like for the Arthur and the Mount Forest camps, first of all?
4: So Arthur and Mount Forest camps are very similar. We do themed weeks, go swimming, play games, do crafts, outdoor activities, and fun trips all throughout the summer.
5: Like Shyla mentioned, every week has a different theme, so campers can come multiple weeks and always have something new to look forward to. Some things carry over between week to week, but we often try to new themed activities.
3: And are there still spaces available at the Arthur Mount Forest camps?
5: Yes, so Mount Forest still has spots available for Camp Canada Week, which runs June 29th to July 3rd.
4: And Arthur and Mount Forest both still have some openings for Once Upon a Summer Camp Week from August 4th to 7th week as well.
5: That week, both Arthur and Mount Forest campers will be going on a trip to the Norgan Theater, which we're really excited about.
6: Damascus also has spots still available throughout the summer, and we encourage you to sign up.
3: So Cadence, the Damascus camp sounds like it is a little bit different. Can you tell us all about that?
6: Yes, it definitely is. Damascus is geared towards the 9 to 12 age range and focuses a lot more on outdoor exploration, environmental education, and hands-on activities. We do things like baking, arts and crafts, team building games, and outdoor activities, and even pickling and jamming with different special guests throughout the summer. One of the highlights is that Thursdays we go to Green Legacy, where campers get to plant trees and learn about the conservation and environment, along with campfire lunches where we make spider dogs and s'mores. It also is a smaller group setting, so campers really get to make new friends and try new experiences.
3: So tell us about the kind of kids that enjoy going to the summer camp.
4: Honestly, anyone looking to have fun, stay active, and meet new friends.
5: There's a really good mix of activities for different interests and personalities, so it's really geared towards anyone.
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5: 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So we've been having such a fun time planning the different activities for the kids to participate in.
3: If someone's interested in registering or they want to learn more information, how does somebody get in touch with you, or how do they register for the camps?
4: Families can visit the Township of Wellington North website and click on the day camp icon to register. 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
5: If a camp week is full, we definitely encourage families to join the wait list because we do our best to work through those as spots open up.
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3: 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We've had Shyler, Lexi, and Cadence with us from the Township of Wellington North Summer Day Camp Program. Thanks again for coming in today.
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2: This episode of the legendary Humble and Fred Show is being broadcast to the world from our state-of-the-art studio and international Toronto headquarters, from our Brampton facility featuring an open podcaster pool, and from Maple Lake, British Columbia, on Tom and Pat's picnic table. I'm Dan Duran, broadcasting live from the Sharon Atkins Zoom Theater and brought to you by the Retirement Sherpa, Kelsey's Original Roadhouse, TD Fraud Prevention, and welcoming our brand new sponsor, Streetsville Eye Care. And now, here are two men who, with all the World Cup, soccer, FIFA pooperall, have decided they like games with smaller balls. It's Humble and Fred.
3: Dan Duran, Dan Duran. Sharon Atkins Zoom Theater recipient, Sharon Atkins writes, "Hi from New Zealand. Aw, shucks, guys. Thank you. I think it's weird that, you know, I'm in Toronto, Fred's in Brampton, Dan's in the interior of BC, and yet we have somebody like Sharon Atkins who is listening to this program in New Zealand.
4: Yeah. Well, it's possible now, right?
5: It's the world we live in. Yeah.
4: Yeah.
3: We have somebody that listens to us in Japan. I can't remember that person's name, and I feel bad because that person has been supporting us for quite some time.
6: Turning Japanese? I really think so.
3: I think they already turned Japanese. I think they are Japanese. I'm not sure. Congratulations to Sharon and Dan Duran there. Spoke Sharon's name, so that I would acknowledge that she was very chuffed, as the British like to say.
4: What's that?
3: She was chuffed. You ever heard
4: I've
3: that
4: never
3: expression?
4: Heard that. What is that?
3: Dan, have you ever heard that expression?
5: No, I haven't. This is a brand
3: chuffed.
5: New thing.
3: Chuffed. It's what...
4: Is that the past tense of chafed?
3: Oh. Is British slang that means very pleased, delighted, or proud.
4: Oh.
5: Wow.
4: Wow. Very chuffed. I'll try to remember that one. I never use it.
3: I rarely use it. I heard it years ago, but...
4: Well, that's the thing. I would use it, but I'll forget it.
3: Yeah.
4: That's why I won't use it. I'd love to throw words the way you do.
3: I'm very impressive that I learned that word. Dan is, can you give us some perspective where you are? You're in beautiful British Columbia.
5: In the interior of BC, it's about an hour's drive away from Kelowna. If you know where the town of Lumbee is, it's not that far from Lumbee. Probably closer to Enderby. British Columbia.
3: I had no idea there was a town called Lumbee. Does Lumbee know that?
5: I think Lumbee knows, yeah.
3: I had no idea.
5: Tracks Lumbee. Yeah. No, it's and then there's where we are is Maple Lake, which is about a 22-mile-long lake.
4: Wow.
5: That's kind of... it's not the Okanagan Lake, but it's
3: but for people cool in lake. Ontario, is it... Yeah. Does where you are now, because if you're watching us on Facebook... You can sort of see it looks like any other sort of cottage setting, but are there mountains around where you are? Or the
5: Yeah,
3: it looks a little different than the Kawarthas or the Muskokas.
5: Yeah, there are mountains. Where it's not above the tree line mountains here, so we don't see the craggy rocks, though there is a little bit of that kind of a mountain over.
4: Yeah, you send me a picture where I could see a mountain.
5: Yeah. Yeah. And another interesting thing where the community that Tom lives here, Tom and Pat live, it's also has an air park. So there's all these hangars on a grass strip, and then the small planes come in from Vancouver or whatever, and then they spend the weekend here, and then they fly out.
3: Mm, beautiful.
5: And, it's probably 50, 60 feet up off the lake that the landing strip is, so they kind of take off on a cliff.
3: Wow.
4: So, in a 22-mile lake, that's a... I mean, I think by Ontario standards, other than Lake Ontario, the Great Lakes, that's a big lake.
5: Yeah,
4: it's like, long and narrow. That would take you a long time to go up and back.
5: Yeah, and lots of gas money.
4: Yeah,
3: wow. I don't have the context. So, those lakes like Muskoka and Lake Joe, those wouldn't be 22 miles?
4: Oh, no. I wouldn't think, no.
7: Okay.
4: They're big lakes. Don't get me wrong. Big lakes, but 22 miles, just... That's, just think about that.
5: It's, but it's narrow. It's maybe a mile and a half.
4: Right.
5: So it's not, it's a long, thin lake. But and it also goes down, in, like, because there's mountains on each side of it. It goes down to about 600 feet. So it's pretty wow. deep, like, and it's cold, too.
4: That's well, you drown in there, they don't get the body.
7: Back. Yeah, the body's not coming back.
4: Not coming.
7: Dan, so, and is it beautiful?
5: Oh, yeah. It's stunning. It's stunning here.
7: Is it? And people, does it still say beautiful British Columbia on the license plates?
5: I didn't notice, but I think it does. I don't know. Why would they change that?
7: You know, that's the slogan. And then Manitoba yeah. is friendly Manitoba.
5: Yeah.
7: Alberta is, I'm not sure.
4: With who?
7: Alberta, I think, is, we're not sure we want to stay.
4: The East.
7: Yeah, I was trying to think of it. Yeah. Quebec is Je me souviens, which means I think we can't drive. Saskatchewan. Yeah. I don't know what Saskatchewan is. Actually, Saskatchewan is Saskatchewan is like nobody cares. Mm. Nobody cares.
4: Dan, that how close are you to the lake? Like, is are you is this lakefront? I forget. What's the deal here?
5: It's not lakefront, but there's you know it's you have to go down a lot. To get to the lake.
7: How do you get to the lake? You have to go down a lot?
5: Yeah.
7: Well, that seems like a fairly nice... That's a pretty nice
4: can't,
7: thing.
4: Can't you just can't you just pay?
7: Can't you just give them a hand job? You have to go down?
5: Yeah. So, yeah. No, it's a bit of a hike because of the steepness to get down to the lake.
4: So what is there, like, public access? Like, Tom has a boat. How does that work?
5: Yeah, it's on a big marina, so it's down... It's a cool marina too. It's like,
7: so what if you want to go swimming? What do you do for swimming?
5: Well, you just there's a beach. You walk in and or you take your.
7: But you have to go down a lot.
5: Yeah, you have to go
4: down a lot. So 600 feet deep. That it's got to be cold. That lake.
7: Yeah, that's what he said.
5: There's an inversion layer. So like when you jump in to the lake, it's like it's maybe a little bit warm on the first foot and a half or so, but you down below it's
7: chilly.
5: It's pretty cold.
4: Yeah, that's got to be that's neat. I remember I was somewhere where they had that and it was just crazy where the top layer was fine and if your foot went down past that line it was like wow, that's crazy.
5: It's quite a thermal.
7: So did
5: difference.
7: You fly into Calgary or did you fly into Kelowna?
5: No, I flew into Calgary to connect to Kelowna. So it was a 3.5 hour flight to Calgary and then another 1 hour flight to
7: and how far is where you are driving wise from Calgary?
5: About an hour and 10 minutes. Oh, from Calgary?
7: Well, yeah, to drive.
5: To drive?
7: It's like about, 10 hours?
5: No, it's not that much. About 8 hours. But they're starving for lakes in Alberta, where my brother lives. He lives in Calgary, so they're driving all the time up here.
4: Mm-hmm. They must love it. Like they don't do it like every weekend, like Ontario cottagers, obviously.
5: Not every weekend, but every other weekend.
4: Oh my goodness!
7: So every other weekend they would drive 8 hours to the cottage.
5: Yeah, and stay maybe a longer one. But one day longer.
4: That's love. That's love. How's the tequila?
5: It's good. My brother loves tequila as well. And Costco here sells tequila now, so you can buy Kirkland tequila.
7: Wow.
4: That was part of Dan's excitement, enjoying tequila with his brother.
5: Yes. He's got a couple of different, three different tequilas here.
7: He's good.
4: Kirkland makes great irons and golf balls. Do they make great tequila?
5: My first foray into a Kirkland tequila was pretty good last night.
7: Did you say arriba, arriba? C'est muy bien, amigos.
5: Yeah. Hey, you know what?
7: So, what do you just sip the tequila, or do you just do like margaritas, or do you just take shots?
5: But margaritas are big on my list as well.
7: Oh, okay.
5: No, we don't shoot. We don't shoot.
7: You don't shoot.
5: We don't shoot.
7: No. All right.
5: On my flight from Toronto to Calgary, though, there was I don't know if you've ever run across this, but there was a lady. There was like I, you know, there's three and three in the jet, right? So I was sitting next to a guy with a seat, but the row next to me across the aisle was the one person had three seats, and she was a heavier woman, And she decided to take her shoes off and lay down on the three seats. Not lay down like to sleep, but just sort of, I'm going to lounge this way. So her feet were like maybe, 2 feet away from me.
7: So wait a second. So she put her head up against the window and she had her feet sticking out toward the aisle, aimed at you.
5: Mm. Yes.
7: So you had fat feet aimed at your socks. General direction. Fat feet, no socks.
5: And she had been walking around in shoes that were closed-toe shoes. So it was like, I'm sure she quite enjoyed relieving her feet.
7: What about the smell?
5: Oh, it was there. For 10 minutes, it was like, I can't think about this.
4: Did you say anything to her?
5: No, I didn't say anything to her. It's like, what do you do?
7: You didn't say, hey, fat feet.
4: You didn't call. Couldn't you have said something to a flight attendant? Like
5: but I didn't want to do that.
4: Think she paid? Did she pay for all three seats? Do you believe?
5: I do not believe she did that. No, she wasn't.
4: She just lucked out being a fat person.
5: She totally lucked out. Yeah, and she enjoyed her flight much more than I did.
7: Yeah. Hey, fat footy.
5: Yeah,
7: footy fat. You know,
4: there would have been nothing wrong with saying, "Excuse me," but. But then again, if she turned around, you'd have her big fat head right in your face.
7: Well, and then do you want to spend 3.5 hours getting into a fat fight with fat feet? No, you don't. Not Dan.
4: It's probably not her fault she's fat, Howard. She probably has some metabolism problem or, thyroid or something, So you got to be delicate with these
7: people. I know.
5: Slightly heavy person was not. That wasn't the point. The point was that she was.
4: Oh, it's always the point.
7: It wasn't the point. It was only the first thing you pointed out. So anyways, I'm sitting next to this rather heavyset woman.
5: A heavyset
7: with
5: woman.
7: With her stinky fat feet pointed in my face.
5: There's more pressure on the foot, I guess.
7: And we should also.
4: So were the feet bare?
7: Yes.
4: Bare, you're saying?
7: Yeah, bare fat feet.
4: Okay.
5: So they were bare feet in a closed shoe.
4: Yeah. And so no socks even. So they were literally bare.
7: And she took her shoes off.
4: Yes.
7: In your face.
5: Pretty much.
4: Well, that's ridiculous. Like, even if she had socks on, take your shoes off. But
5: I agree. Socks would have been not so offensive at all.
4: Yeah.
5: I get it. But
7: you know what it is? It's like whether the person was of a size or not isn't the point. The point is how all of a sudden your life is impacted by somebody else's decisions. And, I think you would have been okay to say, excuse me, but your feet are in my face and they're foul. You've got fat, foul feet in my face.
4: I'm amazed that you didn't say something.
7: Talk to the pilot or somebody. Yeah.
4: Yeah. You're the king of the excuse me.
7: Captain, I have a question. Could you ask the captain to come out here for a moment, please?
5: Yeah. No, I didn't want to have that.
7: No, because it's uncomfortable.
5: Kind of vibe for 3 hours, 3-4 hours of that. I didn't want to think about it. So I just let it go.
7: And did the smell abate? At some point?
5: Yeah. Her feet dried off.
4: So when in your configuration, you were on the aisle, were there other people in the other seats?
5: Well, there was a guy. I was in the aisle. There was a seat between me and the guy.
7: So the middle seat was open.
4: You could have moved one over.
5: I could have. But he would have thought I...
4: What was wrong with him?
5: Nothing at all. He was a very nice man.
7: He's not going to move over to the middle seat and then say what? I can't wait. I have to sit next to you because that woman's feet are foul.
5: Yeah.
4: Right.
5: The thing about that is he was taller than I am. I'm 6'1". He's probably 6'3". And we were, trying to adjust to the seat pitch, too. It's like not enough room for our...
7: So before we wrap up this report from the Okanagan, and remind everyone why you're there for the next 2 weeks...
5: Well, a couple of reasons. It's kind of family time. So my sister and some of her kids are coming here, as well as my brother's family is.
7: Oh, very nice.
5: And stuff. And then leading up to that, my brother just is building a bunkie for people to sleep in. So we're finishing that up. So
7: two brothers building a bunkie in the Okanagan. Yeah.
4: Lay off the tequila, on a big family fight over booze, that can suck. Everybody comes out to BC, nice reunion, you get into the tequila, you start making accusations, bringing up stuff from your past.
7: Oh yeah, and then of course they all hate you because you're from Ontario.
4: Yeah,
7: Ontario, Uncle Dan.
5: Yeah, well, that's not the kind of family we have.
7: Well, no. You never know when you start getting tequila into some of those kids.
4: Especially Kirkland's tequila. You don't know what they're putting in that.
5: Anyway.
7: All right. Well, welcome to the show, everyone. Now, you probably noticed. Well, yeah, I mean, the people that download the show will notice that it's going to be a bit later in the morning. And if you are watching us on Facebook, we've started an hour and a half later because Dan's in BC. And we're here, and we wanted, of course, Dan to be part of the show. It's kind of cool, actually, because, like, normally I'm sitting here in front of the computer an hour before we start recording. So around 6:30, 20 to 7, I'm here. Yeah. But this morning, you know, I got to have, like, a whole, you know, kind of a morning and have something to eat, toast, and take Stan out for a bit. And I was thinking, I know Fred had a split shift at one point, meaning that he did the morning show with Pete and Geets, and then you got to go home, have some rest in the day, and then come back and do afternoons. Mm. But I, other than doing the all-night show and a couple of times filling in maybe for the afternoon show, I've never done middays. And in our radio world, you know, 6 to 9 or 5:30 to 9 or there or thereabouts was always the morning show. And then midday started after. And, you know, this is a pretty civil shift starting at 9.
5: Yeah.
7: You know, it feels different. Like I've had, like normally I don't do anything before the show except get ready, have a coffee, take Stan out and then sit down. But today there's just been this whole, you know, kind of, you know, I had a couple hours. I took Stan out. It was very leisurely.
4: Did you? Wow.
7: But did you ever do a shift starting at 9?
4: No. Remember, too, the shifts that start at 9.
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4: Didn't pay as well either, so no, that's part of the reason.
5: Yeah.
7: Oh, I know.
5: Yeah. I did it when I was...
4: Not that money's everything.
5: When I was doing swing shifts.
7: Is that right? Is that right, Mr. Seller, soon to be selling your home? I'm not taking less then. I'll tell you this, young man. I'm sorry, Dan, you did middays once?
5: No, I never did middays. I did split shifts with a midday shift here and there in it. And, you know, some all nights to weekends shifts or whatever, right? But I don't know if I ever would have wanted to do a split shift like that, because that means your day doesn't, you know, your day is really not over.
4: Listen, it was ridiculous because I asked for it because I started doing sports. Then we went, I think it was before the CN Tower with Pete and Geets. All the other sportscasters in town were doing split shifts. So I used to do my morning sports run and then do news like 10, 11, like noon or something. And I went to them once and I said, can I maybe, and then the news person would do sports in the afternoon. And I went and said, oh, can I do a split shift like Rick Hodge and Brian Henderson? And they said, oh, yeah, okay. And I did it for several years. But it's always on your mind all day long. You're going back to work.
7: So when you got the split shift, I didn't realize that you were the one that suggested it. Did you then stop doing the news at 10, 11,
4: oh,
7: and 12?
4: Oh, yeah. Oh, okay. I got to leave right away. And it worked out well, too, from the aspect that Delise had stayed home for a few years with the kids, and it more afforded her the opportunity to get back into the workforce, because where she went to work, they considered my shift. So she would go in after I get home and then be home before I had to go back. So it worked out well. We didn't have to have daycare.
7: What time? So you would be done at 9?
4: 8:30.
7: Okay,
4: usually.
7: So you're out the door. You're home by 9.
4: Oh, easily. 10 minutes away. It was here in Brampton.
7: Yeah, yeah, I know. Where you were living when I first met you in 89.
4: Yeah.
7: The little townhousey looking thing. Was it a townhouse?
4: No, that was a small detached home.
7: Oh, okay, but
4: that was my second home. Yes, my first one was a townhouse.
7: But the home that where you were living when I first met you.
4: Yes, yes.
7: So you'd be home by 9, and what time did you have to come back to the station?
4: Oh, I'd get back at about 4 because I would have, I would do a tee up the sports at 5, saying, hey, at 5:30, I'm going to have this in a comment or something. So not, I wouldn't even have to come back till like after 4. So.
7: And then what time was that shift done? 6?
4: Oh, as soon as I did my sportscast at 5:30, I was gone. Yeah.
7: So you had a split shift. You only came back for an hour and a half?
4: Oh, yeah. Not even that, I don't think. Maybe an hour and a half.
7: And no one ever said, hey, why don't we just get Freddie to record it?
4: No, because back in the day, there was no... The only way of getting your sports information was radio and television. So stuff happened during the day, or you would talk about a game that night, or if anything developed during the day. And it was a different time. You know what I mean?
7: No, like, I do. It just seems it's weird now thinking about that.
4: But when I started working with you, the split shift ended. But remember, I would do a sports comment in the morning. They would record that and play it in the afternoon.
5: Yeah, I love the sports comments. You were great at sports comments. You made sports interesting to me.
4: Well, thank you. Mm-hmm. Yeah, mm-hmm. You try. You try.
7: Can you remember any sports comment in particular, Dan? just curious.
5: No,
4: name a date. I'll go in my file and pull it out.
7: Do you have a favorite one? Something poignant that Fred said about a particular sports? Can you recall? Maybe a famous, baseball comment that he made that really stuck with you.
5: I would love it if he did a comment now. If he wrote, whatever went on at the Open, there was a guy that nobody likes or something. I don't know, and I didn't understand that one. He could make that. Well,
4: some of my best work actually was during the, in 1988 when Ben Johnson was, stripped of his gold medal. That was before your time, but I should pull some of those out of the file.
7: you should. Well, you brought it up. There was a golfer that won the U.S. Open yesterday named Wyndham Clark, who, the Ryder Cup last year was at Bethpage, which is in the New York metropolitan area, as was this tournament yesterday. And, last year was sort of universally agreed upon that the fans at that event were some of the worst that have ever been at a golf event. And golf fans in general have becoming more like fans in other sports. And, there was a time when golf fans were pretty quiet, and that time is long past. Now they scream. And yesterday, so it's sort of become very commonplace for the USA fans to cheer against the Europeans, which I kind of get. I mean, it got out of hand. Some of the they were doing at Bethpage was just ridiculous. They were throwing like beer cans at players' wives and things like that. Typical Americans. But yesterday it was so weird because this guy was leading the tournament by quite a bit, and in the last group was this guy Wyndham Clark, who won the U.S. Open a few years ago. He's a high level player, and almost from the very first tee shot, he was paired with Scottie Scheffler, who was the number one player in the world and was the fan favorite because of a couple things. If Scottie Scheffler won yesterday, he would have completed the career grand slam, which is very unusual. But I'd never heard golf fans cheer against somebody from their own country like yesterday. It was, in the world of golf, it's pretty unprecedented. Pretty weird, too. But again, typical of what America's become. Just rude, obnoxious boors.
4: Yeah, but at the same time, they were both Americans, so they preferred one American over another.
7: Yeah, Fred?
4: How would that be different than a tennis tournament if McEnroe and Connors were playing? Like,
7: is it unique to golf?
4: Yeah, I mean?
7: Because it wasn't just that they were cheering for Scottie Scheffler. They were literally cheering when this guy would miss a putt. They were yelling, get in the bunker when he's about to hit. Like, it was just, like, that's why it's Dan even heard about it, because it was just sort of like so out of character.
4: Okay.
7: But it's become more in character.
5: What is the issue that people have with him other than he's got a weird name?
7: Well, I mean, he's about a year ago, he freaked out after missing the cut and broke a couple. He got mad in the locker room and he smacked, you know, kicked in a couple of locker doors. And like pretty much typical athlete behavior in any other sport. But in golf, it's like it seems to be unforgivable. He's also not, you know, I mean, he's not the most outgoing guy. Like, I don't know prior to this incident why people turned on him, but yesterday was, I'd never heard people do that before.
4: I ran this one by my grandson a couple of times yesterday. Wendell Clark, he's playing. I didn't know he golfed. John, did you know that Wendell Clark golfed?
11: It's Wyndham.
4: I said, oh, I thought it was Wendell Clark. They get so tired of that. But anyway, it's fun for me.
7: Sure it is.
4: But it is pretty weird, eh? Wendell Clark, Wyndham Clark.
7: Yeah, very, very close.
4: Can't help but think about it.
7: Yeah. I've never, literally never thought about that once.
4: Really?
7: No, not until
4: you
7: just now.
4: You should think more.

0: Oh, yeah.
1: And I'm like zooming in and like the mansions around there and it's close to the Hamptons and everything.
0: Yeah, I was going to say, you've heard of the Hamptons, so it's adjacent to the Hamptons.
1: It's like, and I'm thinking that's one thing that bugs me about the United States. They have so, in that country, there are so many cool, neat, great areas.
0: Oh, yeah.
1: Because
2: this is Humble and Fred.
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10: Hello, everybody. Welcome to Farm Talk. I'm your host, Don Lewis, on 88.7 The River this evening. We have Paul Frain from the LEAF program at Norwell District School. Thank you to Paul for coming out.
11: Yeah, nice to be here. Thank you.
10: So explain to us what the LEAF program is at Norwell.
11: Well, it is a specialized program. It stands for Local Environmental Agriculture and Food. And we're actually in year 5 of the program. It's a 2-credit program. So high school students go to, they have 4 credits in their day. And this is a, so it's a half day program. Students get 2 credits. Like I said, they get an environmental science credit and a foods credit at the grade 11 level. And most of the students are in grade 11. Some can be in grade 12. And it's something a little bit different. We're trying to look at the agriculture industry locally and trying to explore careers in agriculture, looking at food, kind of completing the circle from farm to fork if we can. So, you know, we might visit a farm and buy something from that farmer if possible. And then we take it back to the foods class and we cook burgers or lasagna or something like that with some local products to really connect the students the full circle.
10: Sounds like I'm too old. I missed the good classes in high school.
11: Well, it's interesting that there's a lot of schools making specialized programs. We're trying to keep students interested in education, give them a chance to, you know, get excited about something that, you know, might spark their interest for a future career. So I would say the last 5 to 8 years, schools have tried to create something new. Like at Norwell, we have the LEAF program. We have the app program, which is a arts program. And then we also have the hockey program, believe it or not, where students get to play hockey and get a geography credit. So it's all just designed to keep high school interesting, fun, enticing.
10: This is right up the alley what Chris and I have been talking about here, is what do we take to get young people interested and stay in agriculture? Because there's certainly a demand for agricultural employees.
11: There's a huge demand. So we go to a different farm or ag business basically every week. So we're on a bus every week. We do, you know, between 15 to 20 field trips. So we're meeting a lot of people in the ag industry, and they say the exact same thing. And that's what I really want to do.

0: I want to, you know, show these students that there's tremendous opportunity in agriculture. It's a little harder maybe to start from scratch to be a farmer, like for obvious reasons today, but there's so many great jobs in the field.
1: Well, certainly is a lot of jobs in the agriculture field. Yeah.
0: So we try to promote that, and you can get a job right out of high school and start working, and there's a huge demand for that. But you can go into a trade, you can go to university, you can go to college. There's four different pathways that can lead you to a good career in agriculture.
1: So did you have any problem convincing the board or the trustees or the superintendent on this program?
0: No, they were all in. They fully supported us because it really checks a lot of boxes for them. They like things that are experiential, so we do things. It's not just sitting in a class, although I tell my students, you know, half the time we have to do regular schoolwork. There's no way around it. We have to do assignments and tests and things like that. But about half the time we're doing other things. We're at a farm. Yesterday we were at a beef farm, talking to the farmer, touring the facilities, looking at the animals. Sometimes we're in the greenhouse growing some, you know, we did a trial where we grow a different crop in the greenhouse, and the students get four pots and they treat those pots differently just to see how the plants react, where, you know, more compaction, less water, more nutrients. We also have a garden that we use in the fall. We grow, you know, pears and apples and carrots and potatoes and things
1: like
0: that.
1: Sounds like a pretty interesting course. I bet you have a hard time. Do you have to turn students away, or is it regulated the number you can have?
0: Is it regulated? But we get about the max, which is, you know, 21, 22 students, which is about where we need to be.
1: Do you, how about, you mentioned you travel on the bus. I was doing tours, agricultural tours. I haven't did as many lately. What about the liability and all this? Every time you turn around, there's somebody's got a new idea that you should do this because you can't do that, and et cetera, et cetera.
0: That's a good point. We have to talk to the farmers, and they have to make sure that they have their liability insurance up to date. But as soon as they do, we're good to go. We have to, you know, there's certain farms require us to do a biosecurity check. So at a dairy farm recently, we had to, you know, dip our boots into a disinfectant. Yeah. And we go to a pig farm where we have to suit up from head to toe so we can actually enter a pig barn, which is probably one of our best trips, actually.
1: Recently, I had one of the local high schools walk our potato fields, but they required liability exemption or whatever the word was. I seemed scratched my head and wonder why they really needed it for the walk the potato field, but they did that. You ever taken them out to do that in your class?
0: We have not been to a potato field. Yeah. We've grown our own potatoes, and we certainly use them in the kitchen to make fries and mashed potatoes and all that, but we've been to about every farm you could imagine, and the interesting thing is sometimes it's a 5-10 minute drive from our school. The diversity in this area in agriculture is unreal.
1: It is in South Gray, Wellington North, Middle, all that. There is a lot of variety of farms and good farms.
0: Oh, the best of the best. I mean, I don't know if you know former trustee Bruce Sheik. You probably know Bruce Sheik.
1: Yeah.
0: He said years ago, he's like, oh, you know, this is the Silicon Valley of agriculture. Because you have Guelph, you know, down the road, an hour down the road, doing all the high-end research. But then you just have all these farms and all this diversity. And a lot of interesting small farms and some big farms. And I think he's right, actually. I mean, I really feel like this is the heartland of agriculture.
1: Well, I never thought of it, the Silicon Valley of agriculture. I have to remember that one. Well, you're right, though. You see, on our own operation, forgive me, blow my own horn, we have a solar sheep operation, and it's unique to the province, but now it's caught on. There's more and more of them being developed. So it started right here.
0: Oh, wow. That's interesting. Those are the things that we're trying to, I'm trying to promote. Like sometimes we go to what I would call a meat and potatoes farm where they're just doing everything standard and they're running a really good show. But sometimes we like to go to places that are doing things a little bit differently. We were down at Clovermead Dairy Farm, the Whales. Do you know them? They have a biodigester, which is, they produce their, you know, natural gas. They produce electricity.
1: Yep.
0: They produce incredible fertilizer from their digestate that is great for their crops. They don't have to buy in fertilizer. So it's like this closed system where farmers are really pushing the efficiency of their systems to make money, but also do what's best for sustainability long term.
1: There's so many things in the agricultural food industry that you can do as sort of sidebar to your profession that will contribute to environment. And I have a small displeasure of the way the government's going on this carbon tax business, because I always thought agriculture was leading the way. but we appear to be not getting the credit in some ways, but maybe I'm wrong.
0: Well, one of the reasons why I started it is I grew up on a farm. My dad had a farm. Our farm is between Fergus and Arthur, and he backgrounded cattle, and it was all hay and pasture and cattle and a stream and a forest. So to me, growing up on a farm meant being in nature. So that's kind of where I'm coming from. Being a steward of the land, farmers are the ones taking care of the land and have a huge responsibility and huge opportunity to be good stewards. And I think they are. And I think there's tremendous opportunity moving forward. You mentioned carbon tax, but if you talk to the people that are on the, forefront of this kind of sustainability thinking, they see huge opportunities for farmers to make money. If they could ever measure, the carbon that farmers are putting into the ground and get that credit, I think we're not there yet, but I see it as a big opportunity for agriculture.
1: I'm not clear enough on this carbon situation. I know when we built the solar farm, we had to give up the carbon tax credits to the province. They wouldn't let us keep them. That was part of the deal to get the solar farm. Now, I don't know what they did with them, but I assume they sold them, which is quite a revenue stream. It was 350 acres, so there'd be a lot of carbon credits come out of it.
0: You can store a lot of carbon on your farmland by doing the best practices, keeping roots in the soil and adding organic matter and all the things that are sort of the best practices for soil health. They're just, at the moment, there's not a way to accurately measure it, so that's kind of where we're at. But I think agriculture is a tremendous opportunity to be a sustainable environment.
1: So do you see a way coming to accurately measure? Because I'm the first person I've talked to that talks about how to measure it. And
0: I mean, that's outside of my expertise. But, just talking to Corb Whale, who, he's a dairy farmer just mm-hmm. south of Drayton there, and he's the one with the biodigester. And he's an engineer. He's a leader in sustainability. And he says this is, the opportunities are there. This is where we're going. It has to be a simple, accurate way to measure it. So then we can start calculating out, and maybe farmers can have a revenue.
1: I wish
0: stream.
1: We'd find this sooner than later, because it feels like we're paying tax and getting no credit. But I'm getting into the political end of the environmental issue right now. We want to talk about your program.
0: Sure.
1: So is the program up for review, or is it permanent?
0: Well, I mean, this is year five. We're for sure going to be going to year six, and we kind of at this point just sort of take it one year at a time. I've had full support from my school, from the Upper Grand Board, tremendous support from the community, lots of support from ag business that have donated money and different organizations that have donated money to us so we can get on a bus and drive around to different farms. So mm-hmm. as far as I was concerned, people have really supported us, and which is tremendous.
1: Well, I can't see why the agriculture community wouldn't support. I mean, the local federations and whatnot, and assuming the ag industries would be there with just right on top of it. But
0: yeah, I tell my students, like, look, we went to the farm show, and one of the things they had to do was basically practice networking. Like, go up to someone in the industry, introduce yourself, talk to them for 5 minutes about what they do. Because people in agriculture, one thing they're passionate about is getting more people into agriculture, the young people, yeah. right? They're really passionate about it. Because it's not just another industry. There's something more meaningful and deeper in agriculture that I'm trying to show these students. And the ones from the farms kind of get it. They get that it's people are connected to their land and they have a passion for their animals. They love their tractors. Like, there's something about it that gets in your blood. And if you're not even from a farm, you can kind of adopt this into this industry. I think you have a tremendous potential for a career. And I remember I asked farmers, what's your favorite thing about working in agriculture? And they said the people. Because the people are tremendous. And I think I agree, because I get to meet them all and talk to all these farmers. And
1: well, in our show here last week, we interviewed an individual from Monsanto. He's retired from Monsanto. And he said about getting more into the industry, into agriculture from the students and that. I told him the story that I had a couple of students where I hired all the way through high school. They started with grade 8, working on Saturdays and that type of thing. And by the time they finished grade 12, they wanted to just, that was as far as they wanted to go. They wanted to work on the farm. And I had their mothers saying to me, you can't let them do this. You did too good a job. They don't want to leave the farm. So I had to convince them to go for post-secondary. But
0: I get students that are so passionate about where they just want to work. That's all they want to do is work on the farm. They have such a passion for it, and they're tremendous workers. And they can't wait to get out of school and go do that. And I said to them, even today, I was like, look, whatever pathway you pick, be a learner. you don't have to go to college necessarily, but you got to keep an open mind. You got to keep learning, and then you're going to be a really effective employee.
1: There's a lot of pieces of paper that you can get by going to work on the farm, whether it be an exterminator's license, a truck license, you know, organic license. Like, there's a lot of those extra things that you can get, and people really don't realize that. And it takes grade 12, and you can move on. And that little piece of paper means a better job.
0: Absolutely. And that, you got to be, I think you got to be a lifelong learner. Some of the smartest people I've ever met are farmers. You know, if you meet a dairy farmer, sometimes I'm like, how in the world are you balancing these 100 things that are swirling through your brain all the time? Like, my goodness, you have to be just incredible intellect.
1: With the new government regulations and consumer associations, et cetera, you got to be on your toes.
0: Right.
1: Or somebody will step on them.
0: Yeah, there's a lot of complications, but I want students to be interested in their future, trying to make them really consider agriculture, because there's so many opportunities.
1: We're coming up to a break here, Paul. We've got a couple minutes yet, so do you notice a difference in the gender? Are the boys more interested in the boys or the girls or whatever on agriculture?
0: That's a good question. Right now, I have about 50-50 boys and girls. Sometimes the girls are more interested in animals, the dairy side, mm-hmm. especially. The boys are really into the cropping and the equipment. A little bit typical there. And I see, but no, like we have students that head out to University of Guelph or Ridgetown College, both male and female.
1: My two most recent employees were graduates of Guelph, a female, animal science. And yeah, they do have more... seem to be more friendly to the animals than the males.
0: Right.
1: I don't know. I shouldn't talk that way on a radio, but dang it all, that's what it seems to be.
0: Well, I mean, there's so many pathways. Yeah. There's if you like animals, there's lots of jobs. If you like equipment and crops, there's lots of jobs.
1: Yeah. Lots to move on. So what's up for next year in the class? To change the curriculum at all? Or
0: I'm always looking for ways to improve it. It's, you know, there's no agriculture textbook, right? So I have to think about how this is all fitting together. Generally, what I did is I sat down with farmers, Luke Hartung, which I think you guys know.
1: Mm-hmm.
0: I sat down with Luke 6 years ago and I say, Luke, like, how do I put this together? And he's an agronomist, and he said, okay, well, you got to start with the soil. I'm like, okay, that makes a lot of sense. Then we move into crops, and we talk about animals as far as units, and then we look at the environment, then we'll look at technology. That's kind of the process that we go through through our semester. I'm always looking for ways to improve. It takes a long time to develop a program like this, and we're in year 5, and that's year 5 is sort of things start really clicking after about 5 years. But I'm looking for ways to better utilize our opportunity in the garden and better maybe extend the season, get kids outside and grow some lettuce into when the snow flies, things like that.
1: It's really interesting. Environmental is there any touch on economics at all?
0: I would say not a lot, but we talk about, you know, from a sustainability perspective, we always say, look, like, what does sustainability mean? It also means economic sustainability.
1: Yeah, sustainable.
0: You have to make money while also, you know, being a steward in the environment and treating people well.
1: You will hold that thought, and we'll come back after a commercial break. Ladies and gentlemen, my name is Don Lewis on Farm Talk and 88.7 The River, and today's guest is Paul Frayne from Norwell Secondary School, the LEAF program. We'll be right back. Thank you very much.
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1: Hi, welcome back, everybody. I'm your host, Don Lewis, on Farm Talk, 88.7 The River. And today's guest is Paul Frayne from the Norwell Secondary School. We're talking about the LEAF program. Paul, off air, we were talking about the economics of the farming and the students and their perspective, whether they want to be employees or employers or et cetera. You want to fill out a wee bit more of what you talk about in the classrooms?
0: Sure. I think my students from agriculture understand that they have opportunities sometimes in their own family to continue with the family business. The ones that are not from a farm but are, you know, passionate about agriculture understand that they're going to probably work for somebody else. You know, as a teacher, I try to make them realize that no matter what you do, you're going to have to work hard. And you're going to have to work with other people, get along with everybody. You're going to have to keep learning, problem solve. Like, all these skills are what they're going to have to be a good worker. And we try to emphasize the opportunity. Like, we've been at a farm and a market garden, and the farmer said, look, like, people earn a living off a quarter of an acre of intensive agriculture. It's just a different type of agriculture than you think of. So we really try to show them different things. It's not just your standard operation, and try to get them to be creative in their opportunities that do exist for them.
1: Well, food production comes in all shapes and sizes.
0: Yeah, that's right. And, you know, a lot of farmers, half of Canadian farmers have off-the-farm jobs. So that's a reality, too, of the situation, and we do talk about that as well.
1: Stats Canada says there's a growth in the small farmer and the large farmer, and the ones in between are shrinking.
0: Right.
1: I guess you have to figure where you're going to be there, but there are getting to be a fairly some larger farmers around. In Grey County, I know the Stats Canada said that I think six or seven farmers produce 50% of the product in one county.
0: We talk about that. There's a lot of great resources in the ag education, in the ag industry. And the stat is 97% of Canada's farms are family farms. And that's still true. It's just that, yeah, they are getting bigger. We do talk about that. We talk about the price of land, what that means.
1: Bigger land, I don't know how to say it, but there's economies of scale. Right? Let's face it. I mean, to buy a machine nowadays, I mean, the last combine we bought is just a short of $1 million.
0: Right.
1: Not everybody's going to buy one of them.
0: No, but there's students in my class that would love to drive that combine, would love to fix it.
1: Yeah.
0: And those are things that are most important for me. You know, the other thing is I have some students that are not going to be a farmer or work in agriculture. And my goal for them is learn something from these people that have a passion for their job, and hopefully you can have a passion for whatever you're going to pick, and then maybe you can also support a local farmer with your money too.
1: Teach me the ability to learn and I will learn, as somebody said to me one time in school. Is that still the case?
0: We try. You know, I have to say the last couple of years have been tough on our students. You know, the amount of school that they've missed, but it's not just the days in school they've missed, it's just the energy and enthusiasm for school has been taken from them for reasons that were not their fault, for all the closures and things like that. So we're really trying to get back to the routine with students and try to give them a passion for learning, which is important.
1: I don't know whether I dare touch that COVID scar. Is it going to follow them through their life?
0: I think there still is an impact. Like I said, I think there's a focus and an energy and an importance that they haven't quite got back to where they were. So my grade 11 students were in grade 8 when all this started. They missed a quarter of grade 8. They had two odd years of grade 9 and 10, and now they're back to normal. And I think they're trying to build back up to where they are. I think students are resilient, but we're not quite there yet.
1: Well, I have students that work for me, and I've heard them all say, if I have to do this sitting in front of a computer one more year, I'm not going back to school.
0: Well, exactly.
1: As soon as I'm old enough to quit, I'm done.
0: That takes the love of learning away.
1: It does.
0: There's a time and place for online learning, but for the most part, it's not these students.
1: Yeah. Paul, I'd love to talk more here. We're getting near the end of our show here, but we got the air is yours, so talk about your course, you know, if you want to, how you sell it to the rest of the students coming in and to your trustees.
0: Well, I explain what we do. We go to a different farm each week. We learn about agriculture. We learn about careers. We get to eat lots of good food. And we get to grow stuff in the greenhouse. We build a bit of a sense of community, too, because the students are together for, for half a day. They get to develop some friendships and have some fun too. It's supposed to be fun.
1: So did you get any resistance from farm community at all?
0: I don't think so. I mean, they've been tremendously supportive. We've gone to a few different, for the 5 years, some of the farms we've gone to every year for 5 years. This year we went to, you know, went to Harrison Agrimark because we got invited to go there because one of my students' mom works there. And we just went to a former student's beef farm yesterday. So we're starting to add different places. And this is all within 10 or 15 minutes of our building, which is incredible.
1: From a farmer's point of view, as I said earlier on in the show here, I've hosted many a tour. It's getting a little more difficult as people start asking more and more questions about liability and signing this and signing that, to the point where sometimes if you're caught off guard, you're safe, forget it. I'm busy.
0: We have to be careful. Yeah, we have to cover our bases, but we also, I haven't got a lot of pushback on that.
1: Yeah.
0: You know, we're not doing anything dangerous. We're sort of observing. We're walking around.
1: Well, let's face it. If you're going to gain anything in life, you got to take a little bit of risk.
0: Right.
1: And if it's a bit of a risk having kids come in and see what you're doing in agriculture, then I'm willing to take it because I think there's more to be gained than the other way.
0: Yeah, I agree.
1: You know, so
0: we go into a pig barn and, you know, they don't have to invite us in, but they do. And we get all suited up and it's one of our best trips.
1: And it, you know, if one of the students actually took a camera in there or did something, that might change the attitude of everybody, but
0: I mean, I don't know how you'd have to. To be honest with you, you'd have to doctor the footage because, you know, this barn I'm thinking of is tremendously well lit, lots of space, well fed. Like I'm super impressed to see how they raise their.
1: Well, I haven't been in a pig barn myself for quite some time, so there you go.
0: Yeah,
1: that's the trouble with a lot of the closed systems. You do not see them. I've always said that about the farm community that we need to be more open. I know on our dairy farm we invite tours and the robots and. People find it quite interesting, and I'm sure the students do too. Because the students talk to other students, that talk to their mothers and dads, who talk to the sisters and brothers and so on, right? So,
0: well, everyone's connected in agriculture. Everyone knows everybody else,
1: yeah.
0: Especially in a small town. So, good news travels fast.
1: Well, Paul, we're pretty near done here. I want to thank you for coming on.
4: Can I just have a hand? Sorry, one thing. Can you ask Paul the most interest? Like, what's the coolest thing you get to go on a tour and see?
1: Paul, what's the neatest, the coolest farm you ever went to see?
0: That is a tough question.
1: He's thinking, ladies and gentlemen.
0: I would say my personal favorite, we get to go to a farrow to finish pig barn, like I've said.
1: And
0: we get to see the piglets. The students literally get to pick up a piglet. We get to see the whole process from start to finish. You know, that the pig farmer invites the feed specialist in, invites a vet in. We go into groups of three, so the students get to meet all these ag professionals. Usually there's a donut or two. It's just to see inside of a barn like that and to see, you know, from start to finish the animals that go through that barn was definitely my favorite.
1: There you go. Pigs one, man zero. Well, thanks, Paul, for being on our show today, and all the best in your program, the LEAF program at Norwell. Ladies and gentlemen, I'm your host, Don Lewis, on Farm Talk. Paul Frey from Norwell Secondary School on the LEAF program was our guest today. Thank you very much, and we'll catch you later.
0: Thank you.
1: That's all right. We cut off. And
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